Well, in this first set of songs done by artists recorded on Chess Records, we heard some very early stuff, some of the first releases from Chess Records. We heard Howlin' Wolf with Moanin' at Midnight, Chuck Berry with School Day, Muddy Waters, I Just Want to Make Love to You, Little Walter, Mean Old World, Dale Hawkins with Worried About You Baby, and we finished with The Moon Glows with Blue Velvet. Clearly, Chess did not only produce Chicago-style blues, electric blues, but all kinds of stuff. Some rock and roll, some doo-wop, some other stuff, and we're going to hear samples of all the artists that Chess Records ever recorded. Hope you like it. Thanks for tuning in to Marty Cool's Blues Review. I'm your host, Pete Sun. 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This has been a community impact announcement from 91.3 KXCI Tucson. I forgot to mention that Chess also produced quite a bit of jazz, and what we're listening to now is Gene Ammons, sax player. This is called Blue Ammons. I'll turn it up.

Well, we just heard from Willie Dixon, one of the most important figures in Chicago blues. He played on the various bands of and produced records for Chess, for Chuck Berry, Muddy Waters, Howlin' Wolf, Otis Rush, Bo Diddley, Little Walter, Sonny Boy Williamson, Coco Taylor, Little Milton, Eddie Boy, Jimmy Witherspoon, Lowell Fulson, Willie Mabon, Memphis Slim, Washboard Sam, Jimmy Rogers, and more. Many of his songs were, we've already done a couple of them. I Just Want to Make Love to You was one of his. Before Willie Dixon, we heard Sonny Boy Williamson II, Fattening Frogs for Snakes. We heard Howlin' Wolf with Smokestack Lightning. And we started the set with Bo Diddley with his song, Bo Diddley. This is Ahmad Jamal in the background, Ahmad's Blues. 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

We just heard Big Bill Brunzi with Washboard Sam, Digging My Potatoes, recorded in 1952 for Chess Records. Before that, we heard Laura Lee. I'd never heard of her before I did the research for this Chess Records show. Laura Lee with Dirty Old Man from her album Love More Than Pride. That was Memphis Slim with I Guess I'm a Fool. Muddy Waters with Louisiana Blues from 1957. We heard John Lee Hooker with Bluebird from 1961. We're featuring Chess Records, founded in Chicago in 1950 and sold to another outfit in 1975. We're going to keep this up in the next hour. Hope you stay tuned. You are listening to Marty Cool's Blues Review. Marty's on vacation. I'm your host, Pete Sun, for a couple of weeks. And you're listening to 91.3 FM, KXEI Tucson.

We just heard Willie Dixon with another of his classic blues songs, Little Red Rooster. This one's been done by almost everybody, including the Rolling Stones on one of their very earliest albums back in 1964. Coco Taylor with Wang Dang Doodle before that. Etta James with a song written by Randy Newman, Leave Your Hat On. That was Johnny Nash with the original version of I Can See Clearly Now. We heard Mitty Collier, Everybody Makes a Mistake Sometimes. And we started the set with Bo Diddley, Before You Accuse Me, Take a Look at Yourself. A song well known by Eric Clapton. 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

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I'm not Marty Cool, I'm Pete Sun. I have a show on Tuesday mornings at 3 a.m. called Overnight Sensation. I'm pleased and privileged to be hosting this legendary program. In that set, we heard Albert King with Bad Luck Blues. We heard J.B. Lenoir, spelled L-E-N-O-I-R, with two songs from him called Eisenhower Blues and Don't Dog Your Woman. I first heard of J.B. Lenoir because of the John Mayall song, I'm Gonna Fight For You, J.B. Then we heard Jimmy Witherspoon and Brother Jack McDuff, Good Rockin' Tonight. Solomon Burke with I Wish I Knew How It Would Feel To Be Free, and we finished with Buddy Guy, Leave My Girl Alone, from his album Left My Blues in San Francisco, 1966. Buddy Guy's another one of those legendary instrumental people in the Chicago blues scene, played in many, many different bands, including with Muddy Waters, Big Mama Thornton, and many others. And he's fantastic. I've seen him several times. He's fantastic in person. 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

at 91.3 FM KXCI Tucson. You've tuned in to Marty Cool's Blues Review. I'm not Marty Cool. He's on vacation or doing something important somewhere else. I'm pleased to be substituting for Marty. My name is Pete Sun. In that last set, let's see, we started with Wynonie Harris. Or actually, we started with Sonny Stitt with Brother Jack McDuff with All of Me. And then we heard Wynonie Harris with Bloodshot Eyes. That was Jackie Ross with Jerk and Twine, that dance number. Reuben Wilson gave us Inner City Blues, the organ-driven instrumental that we're hearing again in the background. And we finished that set with Ramsey Lewis. That's The Way of the World. We're doing songs or artists that have recorded at one time or another for Chess Records or any of its successors like Checker or the company that bought out Chess in 1975. I forget the name of the company. Geffen now puts out the entire Chess catalog. Anyway, that's what we're doing. Chess Records and the artists that have recorded for them. Hope you like the show. Thanks for tuning in. 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

Coco Taylor from 1968, 29 Ways to My Baby's Door. We heard Sonny Boy Williams in the second. He's got to be called that because there was another guy named Sonny Boy Williams, and simultaneously, his real name was something Rice. But anyway, he took on the name of Sonny Boy Williams, but he was a lot better musician, really, and fantastic harmonica player. That's kind of politically incorrect song called Your Funeral and My Trial. We heard Chuck Berry from one of his very first albums called After School Session on Chess Records, Too Much Monkey Business. We heard Howlin' Wolf with his classic Spoonful. We heard Elmore James with Rattlesnake, and that featured John Brim on the harmonica. We started the set with the great Muddy Waters from his album 1964 called Folk Singer. My home is in the Delta. Bikus is a local nonprofit dedicated to affordable bicycle transportation, education, and creative recycling. Bikus will host their annual Beer for Bikes fundraiser at Dragoon Brewery Thursday, August 27th from 5 to 9 p.m. Shop locally made art and play prize games in support of bicycle access in Tucson. 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

On Marty Cool's Blues Review at 91.3 FM KXCI in Tucson, we just heard Little Milton. If that ain't a reason enough for your woman to leave you, I don't know what is. We heard Lowell Fulson with Do Me Right from 1953. His album, Hung Down Ahead. And from back in the same period of time, we heard Johnny Guitar Watson with Cutting In. John Lee Hooker from 1961, Please Don't Go. We started the set with Billy Stewart, Sitting in the Park, from his album One More Time, The Chess Years. He was one of those artists signed to Chess Records, and that's who we're featuring tonight on Marty Cool's Blues Review. The John Wesley Powell River History Museum and Glen Canyon Institute present a celebration of Glen Canyon Exposed on Thursday, September 3rd. Doors open at 5:30 p.m. for an evening with distinguished storytellers, photographers, printmakers, and Hopi cultural educators involved in the closing of the Glen Canyon Exposed Then and Now exhibition. Learn more at johnwesleypowell.com. 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

Talking with her man. Mittie Collier was on Chess Records along with all the other artists I've played throughout the show. 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Meantime, stay tuned. 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

0: couple of drinks of liquor, y'all start all that kind of junk and hollering going on. You got to throw me out that door. You gonna ask me how to come out like a gentleman. Grab me and throw me out the door like that. It's a good thing I didn't leave my room with Richard. That's why I never give up my room with Richard. Cause you women ain't no good, never will be any good. Ain't gonna never be no good. Try to be nice to you. I went and bought you a tub. And bought you a washing bowl. Didn't I do that for you? He stood there and looked at you, washed them clothes. But you want to throw me out the house and tell me I'm drunk. Yes, I'm drunk. It ain't none of your business if I am drunk. Get that stuff from. Man try to do the best he can. And every time a man try, I ain't never seen liquor won't let a man go nowhere. Now that's what I want to see. Now, I'm going home to Richard. That's where I'm going. That's where I should have stayed the first place. I was in there with Richard. No, I let you jive me. You only got mad because you summoned with that woman. That's all you got mad about. Come hollering at me talking about you messing around on me and all that old jive like that. I ain't never seen a woman like you. I don't play you cheap and all that mess. I don't like that kind of stuff. Now, look at that old woman called Street. There she is. She's sweet. Now, that's my old church sister over there. Now, she is going to church tomorrow morning and tell everybody I'm drunk. Yes, I'm drunk again. Now, tell that to the pastor. Pastor drink much as I do. I don't understand. Down that last Sunday morning, I knew he was high. When he got up there and said, wash me and I'll be whiter than snow. Wash me and I will be whiter than snow. That's what he said. I sure didn't want to be the water boy, I know that. That old gal put me out the house and I try to be nice to her. Done everything in the world for that old gal. And now she'll put me out the house. Don't worry about nothing. I'm going home to Richard. Richard can straighten me out. We got a room and ain't worrying about nothing. That's why I like Richard. I'm going up here and talk to Richard because I know how Richard feel about the whole darn matter. I ain't think about her. I'm going up there where Richard is. I can't go through the front door. I'll go upstairs. That's what I'll do. And I got, hey, Richard, open the door, Richard. Richard, open the door. I know he's in there because I got the clothes on. I know he's. Hey, Richard, open the door, Richard. Oh, boy, I don't know why he won't open that door and let me in. It's cold out here. Doggone, it's down here in the 0 weather.
1: Hey, fella.
0: Hey.
1: What you doing up there?
0: I'm going home. What do you think I'm doing up here?
1: Where you going home up there?
0: Well, I live up here.
1: You don't live up in the moon, do you?
0: Nah, I live on the second floor. That's where I'm going. Hey, Richie, open the door. The police down here. Open the door.
1: Hey, say.
0: Hey, Richard, open the door, Richard.
1: Hey, look at her.
0: Yeah.
1: You hear me talking to you, don't you?
0: Yeah.
1: Well, I asked
0: that man, look there. Don't hit on my leg like that, man. Hitting on my foot like that. What's wrong with you?
1: Come on down there and go in the front door.
0: I don't want to go in the front door. I want to go up here and go through this young window and get in my room. Now, when they gave you that uniform, they didn't tell you to do all these things you're doing now. mouthful. You hit my bunion. Don't never do that, man. Hey, Richie, open the door, Richie.
1: Say, look, I'm not glad you called. You people sleep around here.
0: Yeah, I'm trying to get in here to go to sleep myself. Hey, Richie.
1: Say, listen, Dust Boy, I tell you, come on.
0: Hey, now, man, don't hit me on my lady like that, man.
1: Don't tell me what you're not to do.
0: Don't keep begging me on my lady. What's wrong? You losing your mind? Get that stuff and don't be begging me on. Hey, Richie, open the door, Richie.
1: Hey, listen, guy, look, I'm not going to tell you no more, yeah? But come on down from there.
0: What do you mean, come on?
1: Come on down from there.
0: Oh, what?
1: I'll whip your head to the rope like Oakley. Come on down from there.
0: You know, you got a head, too. You know that one.
1: Say, listen.
0: Yeah.
1: You're a wise guy. Do you know one thing?
0: What?
1: One, two, three, and I'll be up there on you.
0: Yeah, and four, five, six, you'll come back down while you're out. Hey, Richard, open the door, Richard. Open the door. Have trouble with the policeman here.
1: I see you trying me out, ain't you?
0: No,
1: yeah. Yes, yes, I know. Look, Jeff, look what you know what I'm saying.
0: No.
1: Come on down.
0: No, wait a minute.
1: Come on down.
2: In addition to lots of blues, Chess Records also put out a number of comedy records, especially by the duo of Moms Mabley and Pig Meat Markham. We just heard Pig Meat with something entitled Open the Door, Richard, a takeoff on the song that he did by the same name. Pig Meat Markham originated the gag Here Come the Judge, which featured on the Rowan and Martin Laugh-In program, if you're old enough to remember that. Well, before Pig Meat, we heard Robert Nighthawk, My Sweet Loving Woman. We heard Memphis Slim with Mother Earth, Johnny Shines with the Joliet Blues, and we heard Etta James at the top of the set, another song of hers by Randy Newman, God's Song, That's Why I Love Mankind. 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

Jimmy Witherspoon on the vocals and Brother Jack McDuff on the organ with I'm Gonna Move to the Outskirts of Town. Sounds like a good plan. Buddy Guy before that, I Suffer with the Blues. Willie Dixon with his classic I Ain't Superstitious. We heard Wayne Cochran and the CC Riders from 1972. Do you like the sound of the music? Otis Rush gave us All Your Love, and we started the set from 1952, Bill Big Brunzi and Washboard Sam with a tune called Lonesome. 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I'm your host for this week and next week, Pete Sun. 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

0: You are tuned in to Cultivating Indigenous Voices from KXEI Tucson, hosted and produced by Tina Andrew, featuring Agnes Adakai, Director of the Circle of Indigenous Empowerment from the University of Arizona Sonoran Center for Excellence in Disabilities.
1: Thank you very much for inviting me. My name is Agnes Adakai, and I am the program manager for the Native Initiatives over the Sonoran Center for Excellence in Disabilities, located in Family and Community Medicine at the University of Arizona. I'm also the director of the Circle of Indigenous Empowerment. I am Diné, which is also called Navajo. And for those of you who are listening out there who are Diné, She Agnes Adakai Nchia, Nakai Den Enshlo Tutsuni Bashishin, Kachitni Dashache, Ado Kapahatashinel, Basinil Dea Yisi Nasha. So I just introduced myself clan wise to my Diné brothers and sisters, and I grew up in Winslow, Arizona. I also was part of boarding school era, so I'm a descendant of boarding schools and also attended boarding school and part of the urban relocation program. So our family went back and forth a lot between California and Arizona, but now I call Tucson home.
0: Thank you so much for taking the time to be here with us at KXEI and to talk about the work that you do. But before we get into what is the Circle of Indigenous Empowerment, I'm curious to know, how did you get involved in this type of work?
1: So for me, I've been with the University of Arizona for about 25 years, working with tribal communities across the state on health equity and health disparities issues. And so I've worked in terms of cancer outreach and disparities regarding diabetes and substance abuse, and then training Native students to be health professionals, such as doctors, nurses, pharmacists. And underlying all that were concerns that people had regarding disabilities in terms of the number of people that had disabilities and resources. And so each of the areas that I worked in, there was always people who were impacted by a health condition to where they're limited in being able to do things physically, being able to navigate the world around them. And so it's been always underlying. And so when the opportunity came for me to make a lateral move into a position at the University of Arizona, they were advertising for a director for the Circle of Indigenous Empowerment. I applied, and I've been there for about 2.5 years. And so the position itself really looks at disabilities with a public health lens, also using an Indigenous framework of what are the values and beliefs of Native people in terms of how they view disability, but also what are the assets in our community that can help us be able to bring disability out to the greater community to have discussion, and what resources are needed in order to improve the livelihood of people who may be impacted with a disability and their families and community.
0: Amazing. Thank you so much.

KXEI Tucson. It's Saturday night. It's 9 p.m., so you know it's another edition of the Golden Oldies program right here on 91.3. Or hey, maybe you're streaming at KXEI.org. Either way, glad to have you here. I'm your host, DJ Crash, and for the next couple of hours, up until 11 o'clock, I'll be bringing you the greatest hits and the classic tracks of the 50s, 60s, and 70s. So thank you for joining me this week, and big shout out to the special guest host for the Blues Review. I didn't catch your name, but hey, that was an awesome show. I was here in the studio, and I got here a little bit early, so I got to, you know, jam it out, and it was pretty cool. And speaking of making my way to the studio, man, it was quite a lightning show earlier, so that was really cool. I just took a step outside before we got started, and no rain yet. It's still cloudy, a little windy, so we'll see what happens later on. Well, that's at least right here at Armory Park. I don't know wherever what it's like where you're at. Maybe you got some rain. Maybe you just got the lightning show. But either way, stay safe out there. All right. So this week, I feel like I'm a little more prepared than I usually am. So I got a lot of records that we're going to get into this evening. So throughout the night, and I'll be sure to mention when, but we're going to play a couple of different vinyl records that some are my own and some I actually found here at the studio. Like I mentioned, I got here a little early, so I was really able to go and do some digging this evening, and that was a lot of fun. So there's definitely going to be some treats in there for you. So without further ado, this next record, or this first record we're going to get into, I just kind of spotted by mistake, but, and it's funny because here, I was just mentioning the lightning. So this first song we're getting into this evening is Lightning Strikes by Lou Christie. You may have heard it here before. So I just thought, like, hey, what a weird coincidence. It's lightning outside, and this is a song about lightning. All right, so let's get into it. I'm DJ Crash. Stick around. Like I said, I'll be here until 11 p.m. Yeah, so, hey, I'm here. You're there. Let's get into some music. I'll talk to you soon.

KXCI Tucson. I'm your host, DJ Crash, and you're tuned in to the Golden Oldie program. You just heard Loretta Lynn with Don't Come Home A-Drinkin' with Lovin' On Your Mind from 1967's album with the same title. In case you didn't catch it, that is actually a vinyl record we just played right there, so just giving you a heads up. We also heard some Bo Diddley with Who Do You Love? And hey, what do you know? Let's just start the show off with two songs about lightning, at least. So there's Lightning Strikes, and then followed by the Big Bopper with White Lightning. All right, up next, we're going to get into another country song, a song by a group called Asleep at the Wheel. This next song is titled The Letter That Johnny Walker Read from the album Texas Gold, released in 1975. This is one of my favorite songs. I got to give a big shout out to radio station K-Rose from Grand Theft Auto San Andreas, because that's where I ended up falling in love with so much country music. All right, you're tuned into the Golden Oldies program. Here's Asleep at the Wheel.

stared off into that street light. In a vision, filled his poor heart with dread. For it was him, lying drunk there in that gutter, clutching in his hand the letter that Johnny Walker read. And this is what it said.

KXCI Tucson. You're tuned in to 91.3. I'm your host, DJ Crash, and this is the Golden Oldies program. Thank you for joining me. I'm here every Saturday night between 9 and 11 p.m. bringing you the greatest hits and the classic tracks from the 50s, 60s, and 70s. All right, in the background, you're hearing Miles Davis with Freddie Freeloader. Earlier this week, August 17th, was the 67th year anniversary for this album. This album was released on that date back in 1959. Pretty sure my math is correct on that. Kind of Blue is a masterpiece, not only for jazz fans, but it's just a great album once you really check it out and tune into it and listen. This album is also notable for just some of the other artists that play alongside Miles Davis. You have Julian, Cannonball Adderley, John Coltrane, Bill Evans, just to name a few. We've had some Coltrane on here before. We've played some Bill Evans. Haven't gotten into Cannonball Adderley yet, so I'm going to have to check that out and play some of that one of these days. So we'll get to that. Got a few announcements for you, and then we're going to get right back to the rest of this track and then into some more music. KXCI is honored to be nominated once again for Best Radio Station for Music in the annual Best of Tucson Weekly Readers Poll. Hannah Levine, host of The Home Stretch, is also nominated again for Best Radio Personality. 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All right, a couple of cool announcements there. Bikus, I've been hearing that a lot. Definitely piquing my interest. And of course, getting a vote for Best Radio Station. And of course, Best Radio Personality right here at KXCI. So I hope you cast your vote and think about us once you're doing that. You know, we're an independent studio or station here, so it's people like me, other people that are, you know, you hear different hosts, some are volunteers, some are, you know, employees here, but still, we definitely put our heart and souls into what we do. And yeah, you know, I love being here. I tell you guys that every chance I get, because this is a lot of fun, and so I'm grateful for this opportunity, and I'm grateful if you're out there listening, and I hope you're having a good time, and, you know, I hope you're having a good time wherever you're at, whoever you're with. I feel like I'm kind of developing a few catchphrases, you know. I don't know if I should point that out. But, yeah, you just got to throw some things to the wall sometimes and see what sticks. So, all right, so let's get back into this Freddie Freeloader. And then we're going to get back into some more tunes. I'll let you know what else is coming up. And, of course, at 10 o'clock is the double take, this week's double take. I'm excited. I don't believe... Well, we've had a few of his tracks before. Oh, I gave you a hint there. It's a guy. But, yeah, it should be a good one. All right, stick around, folks. I'm DJ Crash, and I'll talk to you soon.

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You are tuned in to 91.3 KXCI Tucson. KXCI's impact on our community is limitless. It knows no boundaries. 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Good vibes spread through one person to the other until everyone just feels happy. Listening to KXCI connects me to other people listening to the same music as me and feeling some of the same things that I do. 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

KXCI Tucson. I'm your host, DJ Crash. This is 91.3. You're tuned into the Golden Oldies program. You just heard Julie London with Easy Street from the 1955 album Julie Is Her Name. And before that, we heard Miles Davis with Freddie Freeloader from Kind of Blue from 1959. All right, up next, I want to get into one of my favorite country albums, or country artists, if you will, Gary Stewart. This next song is a song entitled Quits. It's from the album Stepping Out. All right, here you go. Here's a little more country for you this evening. Hope you're having a good time. I'm DJ Crash, and I'll talk to you soon.

KXEI Tucson. I'm your host, DJ Crash, and you're tuned in to 91.3, or maybe you're listening at KXEI.org. Either way, thank you for joining me. I'm here every Saturday night between 9 and 11 p.m., bringing you the greatest hits and the classic tracks from the 50s, 60s, and 70s. All right, a mix of stuff in that last block of music. You heard Julie London with Easy Street, Gary Stewart with Quits. That is from the 1976 release Steppin' Out. And we wrapped it up with Clarence Carter, Patches. That is an awesome song. That's a song, again, I just forgot about it. Once I heard it, I was like, yes, that's it, tonight. Sometimes, like, I just need to hear, like, the first few seconds, and I tell myself, all right, I'm not going to listen to the whole thing because I want to listen to it with the rest of the listeners while it's on air. So that's what I did. I hope you had a lot of fun with that one. I got a text from my mom during that last block of music telling me she was really enjoying the Gary Stewart. That's funny. So my wife actually got me into Gary Stewart first. So when I think about this song, I think about one of our anniversary trips. We went up to Chinle, and yeah, I just remember spending an evening together listening to this song. And the next morning, we got blue corn pancakes. It was delicious. And then a few months later, I was talking to my mom about that song, and she told me that she was a Gary Stewart fan, so that was pretty cool. I was pretty happy to hear that. And speaking of being a fan of some of these other songs we just played, the Miles Davis Kind of Blue always reminds me of my older brother, Steph, because I remember him having that CD around, and at the time, I didn't really know what jazz was or any jazz musicians, so when I would see that album, I'd kind of look at it, and, you know, I didn't listen to it because at the time, it didn't catch my attention, but as I got older, I realized what it was and said, you know what? If he's into it, I gotta give this a shot. So, big shout out to my brother for helping me develop this taste of music I got. So, all right, I got a few messages for you, and then we're gonna jump right back into some tunes. Oh, this next song, I can't wait. This is another song. I actually have this one on repeat, but can't wait to hear it with you guys. Hotel Congress will host the 3rd annual Tucson Rock Lottery, a benefit for KXEI, on Saturday, September 5th on the Plaza. In celebration of Tucson's creative music scene, 25 local musicians will form 5 brand new bands at random on Saturday morning. Each band will write 3 new songs and learn 1 cover. Later that day, they'll all perform live at the Hotel Congress Plaza, Saturday, September 5th at 7 p.m. Doors are at 6 p.m. Tickets are available at hotelcongress.com. 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All right, this next song is by the Cornelius Brothers and Sister Rose. The song is called Too Late to Turn Back Now. Like I said, I've had this song on repeat since I found it again. So, hey, I'm gonna turn it up. I hope you're turning it up. Have a good time wherever you're at. I'm DJ Crash. Stick around. The top of the 10 o'clock hour, this week's double take. All right, folks, I'll talk to you soon.

Too Late to Turn Back Now, a 1971 release by the Cornelius Brothers and Sister Rose. We also heard from 1967 Jay and the Techniques with Apple Peaches Pumpkin Pie. The Five Satins with In the Still of the Night. That is also a vinyl record that I had. So we wanted to, again, I just wanted to. So one thing, I guess it's from hearing, I don't know, DJ Mookie, I think it was last month. Yeah, last month he was playing nothing but vinyl record, which I didn't know it was like the entire month until we talked one time and he was like, yeah, I did that all last month. And I was like, wow, I didn't realize your whole show was just records. So that was pretty cool. So I thought to myself today, let me just get a handful of records and see if I can do this. So that Five Satins is coming from my own personal collection. It's listed on the website as something different, but it's coming from the Volume 1, Oldies But Goodies, a classic compilation. We also heard Jackson 5 with I'll Be There from 1970. And we wrapped it up with Snowbird by Anna Murray from 1968's album This Is My Way. Alright, got a few messages for... Oh, my fault. It's the top of the 10 o'clock hour. There's no messages right now. The only message I have for you is it's time for this week's double take. And the double take is where I pick two classic tracks from one act and we play them back to back. And this week's double take is with Neil Diamond. That's right. You've heard some Neil Diamond here on the show before, but this week he's our double take. We're going to get started with one of his classic tracks from 1969's Brother Love's Traveling Salvation Show. This song is one of his, it has to be one of his most popular, because anytime I think of Neil Diamond, I think of this track. And I mean, people love it. It's hard not to sing along to this song. I'm really taking my time getting to the title of it, aren't I? All right, this song is entitled Sweet Caroline. That's right. Like I mentioned, all the way from 1969. And then stick around. There's one more Neil Diamond track coming. And then we're going to get back into some more classic music. All right, folks. Thank you for joining me right here at the Golden Oldies program. Again, we're at the top of the 10 o'clock hour. That means I got another hour to go. After this is Impact with DJ Mookie. All right, here you go. Here's Sweet Caroline by Neil Diamond. I'm your host, DJ Crash. Thank you for joining me here. Enjoy this week's double take. I'll talk to you soon.

Yeah. All right, that was Buddy Holly. And there's still some more Buddy Holly. All right, that was Buddy Holly with Early in the Morning from 1958. You also heard part two to this week's Double Take with Neil Diamond. And that song was Girl, You'll Be a Woman Soon. That was released in 1967 on the album Just For You. And for all you diehard Neil Diamond fans, sometime next month is a Neil Diamond tribute group coming into town, so keep your eyes open for that. All right, this next song lined up for you is the Chamber Brothers, Time Has Come Today, from the album The Time Has Come. I'm your host, DJ Crash. Stick around, plenty of good music coming your way until the 11 o'clock hour. I'll talk to you soon.

KXEI Tucson, you're tuned in to 91.3. I'm your host, DJ Crash, and this is the Golden Oldies program. I'm here every Saturday night between 9 and 11 p.m. bringing you the greatest hits and the classic tracks from the 50s, 60s, and the 70s. All right, we wrapped it up in that last block of music with Everybody Loves the Sunshine by Roy Ayers and the Soul Society. Before that, you heard the Chamber Brothers with Time Has Come Today. We heard some Buddy Holly. And of course, the top of the hour got things started off with Neil Diamond, Sweet Caroline, followed by Girl, You'll Be a Woman Soon. That's right, Neil Diamond was this week's double take. Hope you enjoyed that one. Okay, got a few messages for you, and then we're going to get right back into some tunes. KXEI is gearing up for the 43rd annual El Tour de Tucson on Saturday, November 21st, and you can be a part of it. 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Okay, we got about 40 minutes to go, and then I'm going to hand it off to DJ Mookie and Impact. So, plenty of music coming your way. Still got 40 minutes. Going to give you as much music as I can. I hope you've been enjoying your Saturday evening. I certainly have. It's still a little bit warm. I'm hoping that means we're going to get some rain, because, you know, if it's a little hot outside, and the sky definitely looks like it's promising, but we'll see. So, I don't know. I did step outside earlier. It's just hot. No rain yet. So, I hope you got to enjoy that lightning show earlier. That was quite a sight. All right. Up next is a classic track I have lined up for you by Al Green. This song is entitled Look What You've Done For Me. I don't have the actual album it came from, but I'm playing this one from Al Green's Greatest Hits. This was certainly an album that's been a part of my entire life. As long as I can remember, my household has had this album on CD somewhere. And right now, me and my wife, we have a copy on vinyl, and I still have a copy on CD. So this one's going out to my family. I know my mother's listening in. Love you, Mom. Here you go. Here's some Al Green. Look what you've done for me. Stick around. Plenty of music coming your way. I'm DJ Crash, and I'll talk to you soon.

0: Hello, this is the voice of Robin Hitchcock, and you're you, listening to KXCI Tucson.
1: KXCI Tucson, I'm your host DJ Crash, and you're tuned in to the Golden Oldies program. You just heard Los Bravos with Black is Black from 1965's album with the same title. Before that, you heard Gladys Knight and the Pips with I Heard It Through the Grapevine from 1967. And again, Al Green with Look What You've Done For Me. That is from the I'm Still In Love With You album released in 1972. Quick story. So one of my earliest concerts I went to was Al Green over at the Desert Diamond. Man, it had to be early 2000s. I was probably about, I know I wasn't a teenager yet, so I was before 13, between 10 and 13 at least. I remember it was me and my younger brother. We went with my parents, and yeah, it was just awesome. It was just fun because I think me and my brother were probably the youngest people in that crowd. And another little funny story about that is I remember we got approached by two older women, and with our parents standing there, and they asked us because there was a chance we were gonna meet Al Green that night, but it didn't work out. But the ladies overheard us and they were like, oh, do you think we could escort your sons in there? Maybe we could say that we're their girlfriends. And yeah, it was just an awkward situation because I was clearly a little kid. Alrighty, but that's enough of my storytelling. Up next, we have a track. Actually, my wife requested this song. Well, she said I should play it. So I'm going to play it for her right now. Here is Van McCoy with the 1975 hit, The Hustle. I'm DJ Crash and I'll talk to you soon.

KXEI Tucson. I'm your host, DJ Crash, and you're tuned in to 91.3. You just heard the Shy Lights with Are You My Woman? Tell Me So. Before that, Van McCoy with The Hustle. All right, folks, I am about out of time. I got about another 15, 18 minutes to go. Then I'm going to hand it off to DJ Mookie with Impact. All right, got a few messages for you, and then we're going to finish it off strong and got a few more records lined up. Well, actually, one more record lined up for you. It's another country record, so it's going to be a lot of fun. This is one of my favorite songs, so it's going to be cool to play that. Got a couple country tunes coming your way, so we'll get into that shortly. 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Lettuce is a Boston-based funk and jazz jam band that combines soul, rock, and hip-hop into their eclectic sound. To enter a contest to be on the KXEI Presents guest list for Lettuce at Rialto Theater on Wednesday, September 9th, visit the What's New page at kxei.org. All KXEI contest rules can be found on the contest rules page at kxei.org. Gatorade Tucson is a mutual aid group supporting people experiencing homelessness. Gatorade, two words, is seeing an increase need for food, water, and other basic needs supplies for distribution to unhoused community members. More information is available on Gatorade Tucson social media pages. This has been a community impact announcement from 91.3 KXEI Tucson. All right, I want to thank you all for letting me be a part of your Saturday evening. If you've tuned in from the 9 o'clock hour, or maybe you just tuned in halfway through the show, or I don't know when you tuned in, but thanks for sticking around. I hope you enjoyed some of the music we had this evening. We had a lot of country music. Neil Diamond was this week's double take. We also heard in from Buddy Holly, from Jackson 5. There was so much music, and you can go back and listen to this week's episode on KXEI.org. Go to the episode page, the Golden Oldies page, and for 2 weeks, this playlist will be available online. The show will be available online, so tune in case you want to go back and rehear a song, or if you just want to hear my voice again. Either way, jokes, of course. All right, folks, let's get into this next track. It is a song by the Statler Brothers. I love the Statler Brothers. My favorite song by them is New York City, and I would play that every single time if I could, but this week is a different Statler Brothers album, or Statler Brothers track. This is from the Pulp Fiction soundtrack. This next song is entitled Flowers on the Wall. After that, I have a Charlie Pride song for you, and that is going to be the last record I have for the evening. All right, folks, I'll talk to you soon. I'm DJ Crash. This is the Golden Oldies program, and up next is the Statler Brothers with Flowers on the Wall. Here you go.

Hey, XEI Tucson. I'm your host, DJ Crash. You're tuned in to the Golden Oldies program. All right, you just heard some Charlie Pride. Up next, got a couple of songs going out to a couple of special birthdays. One passed and one is coming up. This is going to go out to one of my friends, Ben, also one of my coworkers. And this is also going out to a friend of mine's, Luce, all the way out in San Antone. Hope you're going to have yourself a good birthday. It's always awesome to get a chance to talk to you and always appreciate your hospitality. So here we go. Here's the Pixie Threes with Birthday Party. And after that, there's a song coming up by The Crests. This is going out to anybody having a birthday right now. All right, here you go.

Happy birthday once again going out to Ben and to Luce. I'm DJ Kraz. You're tuned in to KXCI Tucson. This is 91.3, and this is the Golden Oldies program. And we are just about out of time. Going to hand it off to Mookie here in just a few minutes. Big shout out to him. We just got done talking. All right, folks. Thank you again for joining me this Saturday evening. I'll be back next Saturday and the Saturday after that, as long as you'll be back. Either way, I'm going to be here regardless. But I hope you come back because, again, every Saturday I'm playing the greatest hits and classic tracks from the 50s, 60s, and 70s. So you just got to tune in and see what I play because it's a lot of fun. I hope you had a lot of fun. All right, folks, I'm going to get out of here. We got time for one more song. Let's end it on a disco funky note. So this next song is I Love the Nightlife, Disco Round. All right, folks, this song is by Alicia Bridges. Thank you for joining me. I'll talk to you next week. All right, everybody, have a good week. Take care of yourself and each other. I'm DJ Kraz signing off. Until next time.

This is Bird Note. During the summer breeding season, North America's Great Plains come alive with birdsong. Among the most memorable is the lark bunting, whose serenade is complete with costume and choreography. Lark buntings are migratory sparrows that live in grasslands from south-central Canada to the northern plateaus of Mexico. For most of the year, the buntings are brown, white, and streaky. They spend the winter traveling in large nomadic flocks in search of seeds and insects. But as spring approaches, the males become a velvety black with a contrasting patch of bright white feathers on each wing. Wardrobe change complete, this sparrow is ready to put on a show. Male lark buntings perform elaborate flight displays to attract mates and fend off rivals. First, the bunting ascends quickly, a dark spot rising through the open sky. Then he begins a slow descent, flashing those white feathers with each flap of his wings. Flying back to Earth, the bunting belts out a complex series

DJ Crash. I love listening to you on the way here every Saturday night, and I love talking to you, seeing how your week is and your weekend's been, I tell you. So, you know, it's always great. Always great. Sometimes, you know, you come down here and you don't, you really aren't able to talk to a lot of DJs because they might be doing other things, but it's good to talk to other DJs that are here at KXCI, you know, with the family, I tell you. So, hey, you know what? This week has been amazing. You know, I helped out my good friend with our basketball team at dueling. Then I went ahead and, you know, getting ready for flag football on Monday with the little kids in elementary. And then, you know, the kids at the school that I'm at, no, it's been amazing with them too. Incredible. Great, great kids, a great staff that I've been able to be with. And I tell you, God is good all the time, isn't he? He is, he is. And I tell you, sometimes God puts obstacles in your life, or sometimes he brings back people in your life. And I tell you, today was great just to see my good friend Shawnee. I haven't seen her in, wow, since I left Walmart way back when. It's been about 12 years now. So, and I'm just glad she's doing great, you know. And I tell you, every Sunday morning you can listen to gospel right here from 5 a.m. all the way to 10 a.m. And I love to start off my show with gospel. Yes, a gospel cut, because, you know, God is good and God has been good to me. And I love to just give him the honor that he deserves. So tonight, I just want to let you know, yes, you know, that victory is mine. Yes, victory is mine. Minister David A. Winfield II and Winfield Productions, victory is mine. So if you're ready, I'm ready. I'm ready to celebrate God and give him all the thanks that he needs. All right, and he deserves. All right, without further ado, let's get this on for you, and especially you. Somebody stand up and let's have some church in here tonight.

This is DJ Mookie. You're listening to 91.3 FM, Baby Bubba. Yes, I tell you, you heard from none other than Babyface featuring Toni Braxton, Give Me Your Heart. And then you heard from the Best Man soundtrack from 1999. Yeah. Oh, man. And that was Ginuwine, RL, Tyrese, and Chase. The Best Man I Could Be. Coming up next is more your favorites from the 2000s all the way back to the 50s. And tonight's show again is brought to you by iconic songs from movies with R&B artists and soul artists. All right, well, without further ado, I got something to let you know about, and then we'll get right back into the mix. Yeah. KXCI is honored to be nominated once again for Best Radio Station for Music in the annual Best of Tucson Weekly Readers Poll. 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This has been a community impact announcement from 91.3 KXCI Tucson. All right. Tucson, Arizona, I hope you guys are having a phenomenal night. And all over the world, too. I hope you are doing what you got to do. Yeah, baby bubba. Well, you know what? There's always this one song that every time it came on during a movie. And this movie right here was actually a classic movie. It was with Tupac. Yes, it was with Jada Pinkett. Before Smith, and it was with Janet Jackson, yes, and it is Jason Lyric, yes, in 1994, and it is the one and only the Black Man United with this Black Man United group had all the black men back then that were R&B legends, and they all came together. And the one that got them together was none other than, you didn't guess it, but I'll tell you, Tevin Campbell. Yes, Tevin Campbell got all these black men together to be united to sing songs. And this one is You Will Know. You Will Know. Yes, right now you will know how to do what you got to do. Right here on 91.3 FM. Well, again, I'm DJ Mookie, yours truly, and I am so honored to be here another Saturday night for you, and especially you. So without further ado, Black Man United, BMU, with You Will Know, right here on 91.3 FM. Take it away.

0: My name is Logan Phillips. I am a writer, culture worker, and the current Poet Laureate of Tucson. 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
1: Yes, you're listening to 91.3 FM with DJ Moogie, yours truly. Yeah, I tell you, BMU, Black Man United. Oh, man, and that was from the movie. Are you ready? Are you ready to let me tell you what movie that's from? I don't think you're ready. Let me see. Yes, that was from, again, Jason's lyric. You heard from music from The Best Man, the original one from 1999, and from Boomerang in 1992. Coming up next is more of your favorites. I tell you, when you hear this song, it's going to bring you back. It's going to bring you back to a time where growing up, everybody knew this song. Are you ready? I guess nobody's ready. Let me see this again. Is anybody out there? Somebody's out there, right? All right. Well, hey, let me get this on for you, and then you're gonna let me know if you heard or if you haven't heard from it. All right. Without further ado, let's get this on for you, and especially you.

0: Whether you're listening to 91.3 FM, this is DJ Mookie, yours truly. Yes, you just heard from Aaliyah. Are You That Somebody? Jennifer Hudson, Neo, and Rick Ross, Think Like a Man. Coming up next is Monica. For You I Will. Yes, I tell ya. All right. Well, again, tonight's show is brought to you by iconic songs from movies back then with R&B artists. Yeah, baby bubba. So, hey, I hope you guys are having a great, great time. And, you know, I got a few things to let you know about. Just a few, all right? Then we're going to get right back into the mix. Well, hey, Hotel Congress will host the third annual Tucson Rock Lottery, a benefit for KXEI on Saturday, September 5th, on the plaza. 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All proceeds from the Tucson Rock Lottery support KXEI Community Radio. All right. Yes. Hey, did you know that the John Winsley Powell River History Museum and Glen Canyon Institute present a celebration of Glen Canyon Exposed on Thursday, September 3rd? 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Hey, learn more at johnweasleypowell.com. This has been Community Impact Announcement from 91.3 KXEI Tucson. All right. Tucson, Arizona. Hey, the city where I was born and sadly wasn't raised, but I've been back home since 2008, so I'm truly, truly blessed. I tell you, almost 20 years. Well, hey, if you're a first-time listener, I would love for you to go on KXEI.org, click the Stream Live button, and then go to the chat button, and I would love to hear from you. Just give me a chat, and let's see if I can get a song on for you, and especially you, all right? Well, without further ado, let's get something on for you, and you. Back in the day, you know, there was this young man, and all he wanted to do was just be a Mac. And I said, you know, you can't be a Mac, because a Mac is real bad. But he's like, no, I gotta be a Mac. They call me a Mac. I said, they call you what? They don't call you no Mac. But he's like, I promise you, they call me Mac. Mac. So I guess, you know, another song from Poetic Justice. This is a young man. Now he's on a tour doing his thing with CB. And if you know, you know. And they said he had a clone out one day. Somebody was filling in for him. But then the other people say, no, that was Usher Raymond. That was Usher Raymond. But other people say, no, that wasn't Usher. That was somebody else. Well, without further ado, let's get Usher on for you. And you, it's Call Me a Mac. All right. And then after that, we're going to hear from more of your favorites. All right. Without further ado, let's get this on for you.
1: Let that old record spin.

Yeah, that was a classic from Joe. I want to know. Yes, for you, you, you, and you. Before that was Monica and Whitney Houston. Coming up next is JB, the Godfather of Soul, James Brown with Down and Out in New York City, featuring the JBs, because we got to play something funky for you, right? Something good, all right? So without further ado, let's get this on for you.

No, you're listening to 91.3 FM. Oh, I tell you, it was real sad to hear that this young man that back in the day, every biopic for any musician, yes, an artist, this young man played somebody in the movie. And I tell you, Eddie Kane, yeah, can't nobody sing like Eddie Kane. Come on, what y'all talking about? Yeah, it's sad to hear that Michael Wright passed away at the age of 70 on the August 19th, 2026. So I have a song that I like to play for him, you know, and it's in remembrance of the Five Heartbeats. Back in the day, they couldn't do a biopic. You know, Robert Townsend loved the Temptations and he wanted to do a biopic about him, but they wouldn't release anything to him and he couldn't do it. So he said, you know what, I'll make my own movie about the Five Heartbeats, but they're actually the Temptations. So I tell you, back in the day watching the Five Heartbeats, it was great to be with Pops, and we would always watch it together. And you know, can't nobody sing like Eddie Kane. Come on, ain't nobody sing like Eddie Kane. What you talking about? Yes, yes, yes. So before that, I got a few things to let you know about right here on the mix of tonight's show that has nothing but R&B artists that sang in movies, and their songs are still going on in movies. So without further ado, we want to keep going on for you and you. But again, I just hope everybody's having a phenomenal night, enjoying themselves. Again, if you're a first-time listener, please go to kxci.org, click that chat button, and go ahead and chat with me. I would love to know where you're from and if I can get a song on for you, and especially you.

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Well, hey, I want to let you know that KXEI is gearing up to for the 43rd annual El Tour del Tucson on Saturday, November 21st. And you can be a part of it. Yes, you can. 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All right. 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This has been a Community Pack announcement from 91.3 KXEI Tucson. Hey, Tucson, Arizona. I know you're not going to go to sleep because coming up next in a few, we have a special, special song for you and you. It is the one, the only Storm Watch with Noel. And they're going to have a show later on today at the Monetary Courts at 6 p.m. So you want to definitely go over there and tune into it. I already got my table reserved, so I can't wait. And there's going to be a special guest, too. So you definitely want to stay tuned. All right. So that's coming up in a few for you and especially you, baby Bubba. All right. All right. Well, without further ado, let's get this on for you. This is the five heartbeats with a house. A heart is a house

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3: Where could you been, baby?
4: Again, I tell you, every time I hear that song, I had to sing it. You know, Eddie Kane. Yes, I tell you, Michael Wright, thank you for all the memories you brought to all of our childhood growing up. Because again, every biopic for any group, musical group, you were part of somebody in that biopic. So we appreciate everything that you have done for us. It's sad that you had to go at 70, but we'll see you soon. We'll be seeing you soon. Hey, again, coming up next is Storm Watch. Yes, because today they have a something special. They have a concert at the Monterey Court at 6 p.m. I tell you, definitely get there early because it's going to be packed. So I want to end off the show with Monterey Court's own the Storm Watch. Featuring Noel. So hey, this is the first song that I love listening to, is Me and You featuring Noel.

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Hey, I got about 20 minutes left, and then coming up next is the one and only DJ VG with Keep It Bumpin'. Yeah, I tell you. So, until then, I gotta let you know about a few things, okay? It goes a little something like this. 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Hey, Gatorade Tucson is a mutual aid group supporting people experiencing homelessness. 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More information is available at Gatorade Tucson social media pages. This has been a Community Impact announcement from 91.3 KXCI Tucson. All right, City of Love, Tucson, Arizona. Hey, I am none other than DJ Mookie, and I'm here for you, and you tonight, giving the soulful sounds of Impact, I-M-P-A-K, baby Bubba. Are you ready? Am I ready? Are we all ready? Because coming up next is more of Storm Watch, because today, the Monetary Court at 6 p.m., they're going to be there rocking and rolling with Noel and a special guest, that nobody knows about. So I can't wait to see that special guest. I'm going to be right there screaming loud and all that good stuff. So, hey, another song that I like from them. See, they have a lot of good songs. Another song that truly stands out for me is Two-Faced. Yeah, it's Two-Faced. And I hope everybody enjoys it like I enjoy it listening to Stormwatch. Right here on Impact, IMPAK, with yours truly, DJ Mookie. Take it away, Two-Faced, featuring Noel.

0: 6 p.m., the Monetary Court. It's a Storm Watch featuring Noel and special guest. Hey, I don't know. This special guest might be having a song come up next. If you know, you know. This special guest is right here to let you know about OPT. Set the music.
1: I never left you.

0: nasty it is. You know what, man? I low-key feel like I'm the one they never saw coming, but they prayed for me. All right, we're done.
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2: 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Yes, 50% of us is made up of human cells, and 50% of us is made up of microbes. Microbes are everywhere, in us, on us, and all around us in every nook and cranny. Most microbes are beneficial to us. Some are not. In fact, without microbes, we wouldn't survive for long. So why is that? Well, they break down our food for us, they produce vitamins that we can't produce ourselves, and neurochemicals, they protect us from infection by attacking pathogens, and are an integral part of our immune system. What happens in your gut impacts your brain, your mood, and your behaviour. 95% of serotonin is produced and stored in the gut. Babies are born with an immature immune system, and the way you give birth and take care of your newborn gives you the opportunity to establish a healthy infant gut microbiome and a resilient immune system. So, ideally, you want the waters of the amniotic sac to break spontaneously, thereby allowing healthy microbes from the vagina to meet the baby. Then, birth bathes the baby in beneficial microbes and gut microbes from the birthing person's perineum. Next, the baby breathes in microbes from the air, and if placed immediately skin to skin, absorbs microbes from their parent. Human milk feeds the beneficial microbes in the baby's gut, and these beneficial microbes play an important role in establishing a strong immune system. Cesarean birth and the use of antibiotics during labour alter the baby's gut microbiome. If cesarean birth and/or antibiotics are necessary, then skin to skin and human milk can help to restore the baby's microbiome to a healthy status. In fact, human milk is the greatest single factor in establishing a healthy gut microbiome and a strong immune system. In human milk, the greatest concentration of special sugars and antibodies are present in colostrum, the first milk. So even if you are not planning on breastfeeding long term, your baby will benefit enormously from receiving colostrum in the first few days. To learn more about this process and understand the whys and wherefores, you can watch the movie Microbirth, created by Tony Harmon. You can also take classes in Tucson or online with myself or my colleague Camille Gonzalez, who is also a microbirth approved provider. Penny Bussell Stansfield, certified childbirth educator, lactation counsellor, and microbirth approved provider.
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This is Keep It Bumpin'.

You're tuned in to KXEI, where we're keeping it bumping. Got some instrumental Shakira in the background. Her hips do not lie, and neither do I. You just heard a set that included Charlie XCX, Cobra, Lily Is That You, Cherry Bomb, Miguel Tame Impala, as well as La Bouche. I just like saying their name. The John Wesley Powell River History Museum and Glen Canyon Institute present a celebration of Glen Canyon Exposed on Thursday, September 3rd. Doors open at 5:30 p.m. for an evening with distinguished storytellers, photographers, printmakers, and Hopi cultural educators involved in the closing of the Glen Canyon Exposed Then and Now exhibition. Learn more at johnwesleypowell.com. 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Thank you and good luck to all the people and organizations that make Tucson so special. We're gonna keep it bumping with a nostalgic mix of 2000s It Girls. You're gonna hear some Charlie, some Britney, some Muna. So I hope that you're ready and you enjoy.

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I'm DJ Corbinosaurus. 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

You're tuned in to 91.3 KXEI Tucson. This is Keep It Bumpin'. Right now, we're bumping to the match point from the Challengers soundtrack. Always a series of bangers. I saw it 4 times in the theater just to hear this song. During that set, you heard It Girls from the 2000s and the women influenced by them. We had Imogen Heap, Robin, Sky Ferreira, Muna, and the OG Britney Spears. As well as Charlie XCX, we heard 2007 from her new album, Music, Fashion, Film, where she takes an artistic approach towards rock music. 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Hotel Congress will host the 3rd annual Tucson Rock Lottery, a benefit for KXEI, on Saturday, September 5th, on the Plaza. 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All proceeds from the Tucson Rock Lottery support KXEI Community Radio. We're gonna keep it bumping all the way into the wee hours of the morning. Up next, we have some more indie pop heroes. We have Ali X, Maggie Rogers, Sylvan Exo, Brazilian Girls, and many more coming your way. So don't go anywhere and keep it bumpin'.

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You're tuned in to 91.3 KXEI Tucson. This is Keep It Bumpin', and I'm DJ Subby. Right now we're bumping the Beastie Boys. That was a set with some cool 2000s rock pop. We had Wet Leg, Bully, Morris, Hot and Freddy, Santa Gold, Foster the People, Brazilian Girls, Maggie Rogers, and Ali X. Gatorade is a mutual aid group supporting people experiencing homelessness. Gatorade, two words, is seeing an increasing need for food, water, and other basic needs supplies for distribution to unhoused community members. For more information, go to Gatorade Tucson social media pages. 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We're gonna keep bumping some Beastie Boys, some Plush. Charlie's gonna make another appearance, and I got some other goodies for you. So don't go anywhere, keep banging your head, keep that booty bumpin'.

My name is Logan Phillips. I am a writer, culture worker, and the current Poet Laureate of Tucson. 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

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This is Keep It Bumpin', and I'm DJ Subby. Right now we're bumping Rivalry from the Heated Rivalry soundtrack. Doesn't this song just make you wanna find someone and beat them at sports? Me too. It has been an absolute joy and pleasure keeping it bumping for you on this very late Saturday night or very early Sunday morning, however you choose to view it. It's been lovely to play a mishmash of club classics, rock bangers, and music to get you going through the wee hours of the morning. Maybe you're stumbling home from a long night of dancing, or maybe your night is just about to begin. Either way, I hope you keep it bumping. Bikus is a local nonprofit dedicated to affordable bicycle transportation, education, and creative recycling. Bikus will host their annual Beer for Bikes fundraiser at Dragoon Brewery on Thursday, August 27th from 5 to 9 p.m. Shop locally made art and play prize games in support of bicycle access in Tucson. 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This has been a community impact announcement from 91.3 KXCI Tucson. Don't go anywhere, because we're going to bump some Raisha Rami, some Shiloh, and maybe even some Pitbull, if you're lucky. Stick around, keep it bumping.

Welcome, night owls, night hawks, graveyard shifters, and drive-by truckers, to another episode of the Overnight Sensation at 91.3 FM KXEI Tucson. I'm your host, Pete Sun. Thanks so much for tuning in. Hope you like the show tonight.

as we sailed away from the quay. And amidst all the tears

You've tuned in to the Overnight Sensation at 91.3 FM KXCI Tucson. I'm your host, Pete Sun. And in this first set, we started with Scottish singer Sheila MacDonald from her album Stargazer, 1971. Dowie Dens of Yarrow, what a wonderful voice she had. She disappeared from public view for decades after this album was produced. And apparently she had a bad LSD trip, freaked out, dropped out of the music scene for, as I said, decades. Kind of bummed around Scotland for a long time and then was kind of rediscovered and did produce one more album later in life. We heard the Pogues with an old song. Well, it's not that old, but it was written by, hold on a second, Eric Bogle. The band played Waltzing Matilda. And we ended up with the Waterboys, Fisherman's Blues. This is Van Morrison in the background. Tucson Women's Chorus is a nonprofit organization dedicated to celebrating all women's voices in a vibrant, reflective, and joyful singing community. Registration begins August 1st for their fall series. Rehearsals take place Mondays from 6:30 to 8:30 p.m. Christ Church United Methodist, 655 North Craycroft Road. 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The John Wesley Powell River History Museum and Glen Canyon Institute present a celebration of Glen Canyon Exposed on Thursday, September 3rd. Doors open at 5:30 p.m. for an evening with distinguished storytellers, photographers, printmakers, and Hopi cultural educators involved in the closing of the Glen Canyon Exposed Then and Now exhibition. 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

Steve Earle finished our set of Ireland-related songs from his album Transcendental Blues from the year 2000. We started with Van Morrison, a couple by him, from Too Long in Exile, instrumental slash Tell Me What You Want. Then we heard Van Morrison with the Chieftains, traditional song Raglan Road. Dolores Keane gave us My Own Dear Galway Bay. And we finished with Steve Earle, the Galway Girl. 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

at 91.3 FM KXCI Tucson. Our last set consisted of Bob Dylan, two songs from him, Arthur McBride, an old English ballad off his 1992 album Good As I've Been to You. His voice wasn't great, but he sure did showcase his good guitar chops. Then we heard from the 1970 self-portrait sessions, Pretty Sarah, a very pretty version of that song, I think, and his voice was in fine form then. We heard Paul Brady featuring Rodney Crowell, The 40 Shades of Green, from a composition album called A Woman's Heart. We heard Sinead Lohan, a Dylan song, To Ramona. And to fill up a little bit of time at the end, we heard Eddie Cochran with Pink Peg Slacks. We're going to continue exploring Irish-related music in the next set. Hope you stay tuned. Thanks so much for tuning in.

91.3 FM, KXCI, Tucson. We just heard T-Bone Burnett with Richard Thompson. A song called Shut It Tight. Before that, we heard two from Irish musician Dick Gowan. Scottish, I should say, not Irish. He did two songs. Games People Play, which was written by the American Joe South. And we heard Dick Gowan's song, Stand Up for Judas, both from the same album, A Different Kind of Love Song. We heard Maura O'Connell with Summerfly. And we started with the Pogues, a song written by Ewan McCall, but done much better by the Pogues, in my opinion. Dirty Old Town. 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

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Thank you, listeners.

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1: What's next?
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0: Okay, but here's another one I could screw up.
1: What is it?
0: Am I gonna do this by myself?
1: Do it by yourself.
0: Okay, well, I think I'll try it in a different key. I'll try it in the normal key.
1: Yeah.
0: If it sounds bad, these people are just gonna have to wait.

featuring Mick Taylor with a beautiful guitar solo. We just heard the Rolling Stones from 1974, Time Waits for No One. We heard Nirvana from their MTV Unplugged in New York performance in 1994, The Man Who Sold the World. We started the set with Rory Gallagher from 1973, A Million Miles Away from his album Tattoo. This is Anushka Shankar, daughter of Ravi Shankar, a tune called Monsoon. 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This has been a community

Well, folks, in our last set, we heard Ralph McTell with his most famous song, Streets of London, and that featured the choir, Crisis Choir, and Annie Lennox. Then we heard Leon Clancy with an American folk song of uncertain origin, as they say, Shenandoah. And we finished with local hero Carlos Arzate and his band, the Kind Souls, with Devil's Highway Waltz. That's going to wrap up the overnight sensation. Stay tuned for bonus tracks and the early morning music mix right here at 91.3 FM, KXCI, Tucson.

From KXEI Tucson, this is Bonus Tracks. I'm Hudson Stewart, and I want to talk about the Beatles and how they changed music and why they're so famous. The Beatles' first album was Please Please Me, which had Love Me Do, which was made before that, and it was already a hit. This was the start for them.

0: Okay, so now I'm going to talk about Rubber Soul after skipping some albums. Rubber Soul really just took a change for the Beatles in like many ways. So Rubber Soul was made shortly after their Beatles returned to London, and this album was more rock and roll and reflected on John Lennon's songwriting.
1: Is there anybody going to listen to my story all about the girl who came to stay?
0: Now I'm going to talk about Revolver, which is my favorite, also popular one. And it also featured Eleanor Rigby.

dream. But the song was also in Yellow Submarine, which was an album and also a kid's song. Yellow Submarine, Yellow Submarine. Abbey Road, I think, was a great album. And it just, like, is amazing. And it just turned, like, a road into kind of like a landmark. I mean, I'd love to go there.

Good morning. You are tuned into 91.3 FM, KXCI Tucson. You are listening to Spreading the Word with Minister Jalona, where we play good and great gospel music every Sunday morning. Don't ever forget that God loves us oh so very much. We are blessed and we are highly favored. Starting out with some beautiful music again today. We have John Reddick along with Matt Redman, Ellie Linbar, Mandisa, Jasmine Murray with Rita Springer, and Mr. Brandon Lake. So sit back, relax, and enjoy. If you're getting up early to get ready for church, know that you're not alone. We're here with you at Spreading the Word. We'll see you back here in 20.

Our reading today comes from Ezekiel chapter 3, verses 1 through 4. And he said to me, "Son of man, eat what is before you, eat the scroll. Then go and speak to the house of Israel." So I opened my mouth, and he gave me the scroll to eat. Then he said to me, "Son of man, eat this scroll that I am giving you and fill your stomach with it." So I ate it, and it tasted as sweet as honey in my mouth. Verse 4 says, "He then said to me, 'Son of man, go now to the house of Israel and speak my words to them.'" Hallelujah. That is Ezekiel chapter 3, verses 1 through 4. 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Beautiful music today, beautiful music. We started out with John Reddick and Matt Redman doing The House of Your Name and The Power of Your Name. From the CD, The Power of Your Name, Ellie Limbar did Maker of the Moon. From the CD, Live from Catalyst. Mandisa, Jasmine Murray and Rita Springer did It's Not Over from the single It's Not Over. And Brandon Lake did Temple from the CD House of Miracles. 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The John Wesley Powell River History Museum and Glen Canyon Institute present a celebration of Glen Canyon Exposed on Thursday, September 3rd. Doors open at 5:30 p.m. for an evening with distinguished storytellers, photographers, printmakers, and Hopi cultural educators involved in the closing of the Glen Canyon Exposed Then and Now exhibition. So learn more at johnwesleypowell.com. 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Next up, we have Joseph Solomon, Selah, Bethel Music, and Anthony Brown and Group Therapy. A powerful, powerful lineup for blessed and wonderful people here at Spreading the Word. 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

I'm Santo, and you're listening to KXCI Tucson. 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

Tell your neighbor, you're looking at one. You're looking at one. You're looking at one. You have no idea what God has brought me out of. You can't even tell when you look at me. I've been in a season of miracles. This is

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Joseph Solomon started us out with Find Me from the single Find Me. He Will Hold Me Fast. Yes, he did. From the CD Firm Foundations. Bethel Music, along with Corey Asbury, did Reckless Love, one of our favorites here, from the CD Peace. And Anthony Brown and Group Therapy did This Week, live recording from Second Wind Ready. 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Gatorade, two words, is seeing an increasing need for food, water, and other basic need supplies for distribution to unhoused community members. More information is available on Gatorade Tucson social media pages. 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Next up is our long, beautiful set. We're going to have Chicago Mass Choir, woohoo! The Gospel Music Workshop of America, Los Angeles, Detroit Chapter of Gospel Music Workshop, L. Spencer Smith, Randy Concurrence, Jonathan McReynolds, and Curtis Henderson. Hallelujah. So sit back and relax and enjoy and know the beautiful music is coming your way here at Spreading the Word. We'll see you back here in a wonderful 40.

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Tell me. Did you enjoy that beautiful, beautiful music set with that wonderful and blessed music here at Spreading the Word at 91.3 FM, KXCI Tucson? This playlist started out with Chicago Mass Choir, Praise Jehovah, from the CD Live in Nashville. Gospel Music Workshop of America, their Mass Choir in Los Angeles, did The Chariot Is A-Coming from the CD He's Worthy. Then we did the lineup with Detroit Chapter of Gospel Music Workshop, Oh How I Love Jesus, / The Way It Is from the CD Bringing It Back Home, hallelujah. L. Spencer Smith did Forever Love from the CD Hooked. Randy Concurrence did I Belong Here from the single I Belong Here. Mr. Jonathan McReynolds, beautiful and blessed musician, did Situation from the CD People. And Curtis Henderson did That's My God, hallelujah, from the single That's My God. KXCI is honored to be nominated once again for Best Radio Station for Music in the annual Best of Tucson Weekly poll. Hannah Levine, host of The Home Stretch, is also nominated again for Best Radio Personality. 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Next up, we have James Cleveland, you know, powerhouse, bringing Standing in the Need of Prayer and Luther Barnes and the Redbud Gospel Choir, I'm Still Holding On. See you back here in about 15 minutes.

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Wow, we are so grateful to you for being here with us and spreading the word. We do this for you, but we definitely could not do it without you. We're so grateful that you're here with us to hear this beautiful music from these blessed and anointed minstrels. Our last set was James Cleveland with the Gospel Music Workshop Mass Choir, Standing in the Need of a Blessing. Hallelujah. From his CD, Standing in the Need of a Blessing. And Mr. Luther Barnes and the Red Bud Gospel Choir did I'm Still Holding On from the CD He Cares. 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Tickets are just $25 for one and $100 for five. All proceeds for KXCI raffle ticket sales supporting the programming you love. 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We just want you to know just how much we love you and appreciate you being here with us, because we couldn't do this without you. We're going to be ending up with Reverend Timothy Wright. Trouble don't last always, but I'm glad about it. Stay tuned for Gospel Truth with Minister Tracy and Minister Mario. We love you so much, and we'll see you back here in 7. God bless you and keep you. Goodbye now.

0: You are tuned in to Cultivating Indigenous Voices from KXEI Tucson, hosted and produced by Tina Andrew, featuring Agnes Attakai, Director of the Circle of Indigenous Empowerment from the University of Arizona Sonoran Center for Excellence in Disabilities.
1: Thank you very much for inviting me. My name is Agnes Attakai, and I am the program manager for the Native Initiatives over the Sonoran Center for Excellence in Disabilities, located in Family and Community Medicine at the University of Arizona. I'm also the director of the Circle of Indigenous Empowerment. I am Diné, which is also called Navajo. And for those of you who are listening out there who are Diné, She Agnes Attakai Nchia, Nakai Den Enshlo Tutsuni Bashishin, Kachini Dashache, Ado Kapahatashinel, Basinil Dea Yisi Nasha. So I just introduced myself clan wise to my Diné brothers and sisters, and I grew up in Winslow, Arizona. I also was part of boarding school era, so I'm a descendant of boarding schools and also attended boarding school and part of the urban relocation program. So our family went back and forth a lot between California and Arizona, but now I call Tucson home.
0: Thank you so much for taking the time to be here with us at KXEI and to talk about the work that you do. But before we get into what is the Circle of Indigenous Empowerment, I'm curious to know, how did you get involved in this type of work?
1: So for me, I've been with the University of Arizona for about 25 years, working with tribal communities across the state on health equity and health disparities issues. And so I've worked in terms of cancer outreach and disparities regarding diabetes and substance abuse, and then training Native students to be health professionals, such as doctors, nurses, pharmacists. And underlying all that were concerns that people had regarding disabilities in terms of the number of people that had disabilities and resources. And so each of the areas that I worked in, there was always people who were impacted by a health condition to where they're limited in being able to do things physically, being able to navigate the world around them. And so it's been always underlying. And so when the opportunity came for me to make a lateral move into a position at the University of Arizona, they were advertising for a director for the Circle of Indigenous Empowerment. I applied, and I've been there for about 2.5 years. And so the position itself really looks at disabilities with a public health lens, also using an Indigenous framework of what are the values and beliefs of Native people in terms of how they view disability, but also what are the assets in our community that can help us be able to bring disability out to the greater community to have discussion, and what resources are needed in order to improve the livelihood of people who may be impacted with a disability and their families and community.
0: Amazing. Thank you so much, Agnes, once again, for taking the time to be here with us at KXEI and share all about the work and the program of Circle of Indigenous Empowerment. You are tuned in to Cultivating Indigenous Voices from KXEI Tucson, hosted and produced by Tina Andrew, featuring Agnes Attakai, Director of the Circle of Indigenous Empowerment from the University of Arizona Sonoran Center for Excellence in Disabilities. To hear the full conversation, go to kxei.org.
2: Thank you, Tina, and thank you, Minister Joe, for spreading the word. 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Want you to sit back, relax, enjoy the music. We're going to get started today with Brian Courtney Wilson, and Already Here.

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1: God's got a blessing.
0: 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God's got a blessing.
1: God's got a blessing.

0: God's got a blessing.
1: God's got a blessing.

Well, good morning, good morning, good morning to you. Did that wake you up? I gave you a little time, about 20 minutes, before I played the get up and dance music. That was David Daughtry, God is Great, from his 2014 release, David Daughtry. We had Todd Galberth, For My Good, a 2019 release, and Norman Hutchins with God's Got a Blessing. KXCI is honored to be nominated once again for Best Radio Station for Music in the annual Best of Tucson Weekly Readers Poll. 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My name is Tracy, and you're listening to The Gospel Truth.

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I am a writer, culture worker, and the current Poet Laureate of Tucson. 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

You might be standing next to somebody and you don't know what they've been going through. But when I

Yes, yes, yes, yes. An oldie but goodie, the Chicago Mass Choir with Hold On to God's Unchanging Hand. 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The John Wesley Powell River History Museum and Glen Canyon Institute presents a celebration of Glen Canyon Exposed. That's on Thursday, September 3rd. Doors open at 5:30 p.m. for an evening with distinguished storytellers, photographers, printmakers, and hobby culture educators involved in the closing of the Glen Canyon Exposed, then and now exposition. 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This has been a community impact announcement from 91.3 KXCI Tucson. We have Vanessa Bell Graham with Good News, a 1999 release. We had Kirk Franklin and the Family with Blessing in the Storm, a 2011 release, The Essential Kirk Franklin. And we had the Nylons with Jesus. It's actually off of their Christmas album, We Need a Little Christmas. Can you believe we're right around the corner from that now? I bet if we count the days, it's less than 100. But you're listening to The Gospel Truth here on 91.3 KXCI Tucson. My name is Tracy.

Welcome to the second hour of the Gospel Truth here on 91.3 KXCI Tucson. That was John P. Key featuring Zacardi Cortez, and I made it out. Aren't you glad you made it? We made it. I got Heather Hadley coming up. Jesus is love.

Father, how we love you today. Yes. Will you just help me bless him right now? Come on, let's corporately, wherever you are, just, if you can, just open your mouth and just begin to declare his praise. Come on. Declare his name. Father, we approach you as humbly as we know how. Your sons and daughters, your servants, in this moment of intercession, Father, please hear our prayer.

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Before Dottie Peoples, I want to be ready. Offer 2000 release, Show Up, Show Out. We had Charlie Wilson with I'm Blessed featuring T.I., a 2017 release, In It to Win It, and Mr. Bishop Eddie Long and Servant's Prayer New Birth Choir. The song was Servant's Prayer. It was a 2010 release. Let's keep going with that great gospel music with Whitney Houston and Hold On, Help Is On The Way.

want to call on the name of Jesus. How many of you know that there's power in his name? I changed my mind. I don't want us to call him too loud right now. I just want to call him soft like Jesus.

0: 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Thank you and good luck to all of the people and organizations that make Tucson so special. That was Fred Hammond, Be a Fence, his 2009 release, Love Unstoppable. We had back-to-back Shirley Caesar with Jesus, I Love Calling Your Name, a 2011 release, The Ultimate Collection. And then her and Anthony Hamilton, a 2016 release, It's All Right, It's Okay. We are approaching the 9 o'clock hour. It's 8:59. We'll be in our last hour here of the Gospel Truth. I hope you've been enjoying the music. And if you're getting up, heading out to church, then I'm hoping that the music has made you really ready for worship. Keep that music going.
1: I wrote a song for the thankful believers. Those who have the testimony that you've been through too much to forget to tell God thank you. Tell somebody, I am the one that came back to say thank you. Listen.
2: I am the one.
1: I am the one.
2: I am the one.
1: Can I get a witness in here?
2: I am the one that came back to say thank you.
1: Anybody thankful for all that you've done?
2: All that you've done.

Yeah. I want my friend, Pastor Destry Bell, to come up here and testify for a minute.

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How many of you know that he could have left you

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My first meaningful interaction with KXCI was growing up listening. 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

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And if you miss the House Rock and Blues, I tell you, don't miss the Tucson Rock Lottery. I had a great time, met a lot of new people, and loved the fact that they love KXCI. The John Wesley Powell River History Museum and Glen Canyon Institute presents a celebration of Glen Canyon Exposed. That's on Thursday, September 3rd. Doors open at 5:30 p.m. for an evening with distinguished storytellers, photographers, printmakers, and Hopi cultural educators involved in the closing of the Glen Canyon Exposed Then and Now Expedition. That's a mouthful. 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This has been a community impact announcement from 91.3 KXCI Tucson. Before Miss Martha Munisi, we had Neil Robertson and Don't Let the Devil Ride, a 2003, My Story, My Testimony. And we had Bishop Larry Trotter and Sweet Holy Spirit with It's Only a Test from 1999. Got a couple more songs for you to play. Gonna have Bird Notes after that, and then American Roots with Terry. So sit back for just a couple more minutes.

0: Well, just like that, we've come to this week's show of the Gospel Truth here on 91.3. Make it a great week. Can't believe we're already at the end of August. It'll be September, hopefully cooling off. I'm going to leave you with one more song. Remember all the time, just be kind, be patient, and we'll all make it through. I leave you with the Foster Triplets with Always Jesus.
1: So if there's something that you have in your life at this moment that you're tempted to take the credit for, just remember that it is not you. It's never you. It's all about Jesus.

This is Bird Note. During the summer breeding season, North America's Great Plains come alive with bird song. Among the most memorable is the lark bunting, whose serenade is complete with costume and choreography. Lark buntings are migratory sparrows that live in grasslands from south-central Canada to the northern plateaus of Mexico. For most of the year, the buntings are brown, white, and streaky. They spend the winter traveling in large nomadic flocks in search of seeds and insects. But as spring approaches, the males become a velvety black with a contrasting patch of bright white feathers on each wing. Wardrobe change complete, this sparrow is ready to put on a show. Male lark buntings perform elaborate flight displays to attract mates and fend off rivals. First, the bunting ascends quickly, a dark spot rising through the open sky. Then he begins a slow descent, flashing those white feathers with each flap of his wings. Flying back to earth, the bunting belts out a complex series of trills, whistles, and buzzy phrases. A spectacular performance indeed. For Bird Note, I'm Ariana Rimmel.

Good morning. You have attuned to American Roots here at 91.3 FM KXCI Tucson and streaming everywhere at kxci.org. I'm Terry Mason, and I'm broadcasting live from our studio here at Historic Hotel Congress in downtown Tucson, Arizona. A big thank you to Tracy for another wonderful gospel show this morning. I have a lot to get to today, including some music by Casey Musgraves and John Prine during this first set. But let's get started with new music by Johnny Blue Skies.

This is American Roots at KXCI Tucson. I'm Terry. And we just heard Susan Tedeschi with True off her album from 2008, Back to the River. Before that, S.G. Goodman with Fire Sign from her recent release, Replanting by the Signs. John Prine gave us Summer's End, and that's off his last album, The Tree of Forgiveness, from 2018. Casey Musgraves was in there with Rhinestoned from her most recent album, Middle of Nowhere. And we started everything off with Johnny Blue Skies, also known as Sturgill Simpson, You Don't Miss Your Water, and that's off his new album, Mutiny After Midnight. I have some lettuce in the background today. This album is called Unify. It's from 2022, and they'll be playing on September 9th at the Rialto here in Tucson. I have some Phoebe Bridgers and Neil Young coming up in the next set. But first, I wanted to let you know that support for KXCI is provided by the Fox Tucson Theater, presenting Southern Soul singer-songwriter Reese Palmer on Friday, August 28th. The performance is open to the public in a collaboration with Smithsonian Folklife Festival and Tucson Meet Yourself as part of the Smithsonian's Of the People celebration. More information for Reese Palmer's open to the public performance on August 28th is available at foxtucson.com. 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This has been a community impact announcement from 91.3 KXCI Tucson. We'll jump back into the music. Here's Miranda Lambert.

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This is American Roots at KXCI Tucson. I'm Terry. We just heard new music by Phoebe Bridgers. Bobby was the track, and her new album is Lost Weekend. Before that, Lucas Nelson and Sierra Farrell gave us Unknown Legend. That's also with the Traveling McCoury's, and that's from 2025. Neil Young and the Chrome Hearts were in there. They have a new album, As Time Explodes, the live album. And we heard the track Name of Love, and that was the live version. And we started everything off with Miranda Lambert, I'm Just an Old Chunk of Coal, and that's from the album from 2005, Live Forever, a tribute to Billy Joe Shaver. I have some Dylan LeBlanc and Brian Lopez coming up in the next set. But first, support for KXCI is provided by the Rialto Theater, presenting Betty LeVette on September 1st at 191 Tool. Betty is known for her soul and R&B vocal talents from the 1960s to today. More information for Betty LeVette at 191 Tool on September 1st can be found at rialtotheater.com. 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We'll get back into the music with Bonnie Raitt.

This is America Roots at KXCI Tucson. I'm Terry. And we just heard the Band of Heathens along with Ray Wiley Hubbard with their cover of Papa Was a Rolling Stone. And that can be found on the 2022 album Remote Transmissions Volume 1 that came out by the Band of Heathens. Before that, Dylan LeBlanc with the revisited version of Cautionary Tale. That album was released about 10 years ago, and he's come out with a new revised version of it, and actually I prefer it, the new version. Robin Foster and Brian Lopez were in there with a new single, The Never Ender. And we started the set off with Bonnie Raitt, Rollin' and Tumblin'. That was the live version, and you can find that on FM Radio Rock and Blues Classics Volume 1. I have some Grace Potter and Danielle Nicole coming up in the next set. The first one to let you know that Gatorade Tucson is a mutual aid group supporting people experiencing homelessness. Gatorade, two words, is seeing an increasing need for food, water, and other basic needs supplies for distribution to unhoused community members. More information is available on Gatorade Tucson's social media pages. This has been a community impact announcement from 91.3 KXCI Tucson. 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Hannah Levine, host of The Homestretch, is also nominated again for Best Radio Personality. 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Thank you, and good luck to all the people and organizations that make Tucson so special. By the way, I have Lettuce in the background today. They'll be appearing on September 9th at the Rialto here in Tucson. It's just a couple of minutes before 11 a.m. in Tucson currently. It's 97 degrees outside, sunny. The high today should be around 106. There is a slight chance for rain in the afternoon and early evening, but don't count on it. I don't. 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I'm Terry Mason, and I'm broadcasting live from our studio at Historic Hotel Congress in downtown Tucson, Arizona. Thanks for listening. We'll get back into the music with Betty Levette and Stevie Winwood.

can't help living in the past. 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But that's not me. I don't look back. 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

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I love tomorrow for me and you. Still play Hank Williams and Patsy Cline. Their tunes are with me for all time. But new songs are what life's about. 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

got dusty trophies sitting on a shelf and photo albums of my younger self, but hey, I barely care what was done and said. Yeah, I keep on moving, always look ahead.

This is American Roots at 91.3 FM KXCI Tucson. I'm Terry, and we just heard Island Jewel with Come Home Soon, and that's off her album from 2023, Get Behind the Wheel. William Shatner has a new one. It's called Love and Other Mysteries, and he and Brad Paisley gave us I Love Tomorrow. Yes, that's William Shatner, Dr. Kirk, Mr. Kirk. Before that, Danielle Nicole with Save Me off her 2018 album, Cry No More. Grace Potter has a new album, Trespasser, and we heard the track Gasoline. And we started everything off with Betty Lovett and Steve Winwood, Don't Get Me Started. And that's from her 2023 album, Lovett. She'll be playing September 1st at 191 Tool here in Tucson. I have some Johnny Cash and Emmylou Harris coming up. But first, Hotel Congress will host the 3rd annual Tucson Rock Lottery, a benefit for KXCI on Saturday, September 5th on the Plaza. 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We'll start the next set with the Steep Canyon Rangers.

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This is 91.3 FM KXCI Tucson, American Roots. I'm Terry, and I'm broadcasting live from our studio at Historic Hotel Congress in downtown Tucson. We just heard Emmylou Harris and Rodney Crowell with The Traveling Kind, and that's the title track of their album from 2015. Before that, Johnny Cash and Tom Petty and the Heartbreakers gave us The Running Kind, and that's from the album Unearthed from 2003. Willie Nelson and Ray Charles were in there with Seven Spanish Angels, and that's off the 1984 album Friendship. And we started everything off with the Steep Canyon Rangers' Rumble Strips, and that's from their new album Next Act. They'll be appearing in November at the Fox. Have some Lucinda Williams and Kathleen Edwards coming up in the final set. KXCI is gearing up for the 43rd annual El Tour de Tucson on Saturday, November 21st, and you can be a part of it. 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For more information on how to be part of the KXCI team or how to support your favorite writer. The John Wesley Powell River History Museum and Glen Canyon Institute present a celebration of Glen Canyon Exposed on Thursday, September 3rd. Doors open at 5:30 p.m. for an evening with distinguished storytellers, photographers, printmakers, and Hopi cultural educators involved in the closing of the Glen Canyon Exposed Then and Now exhibition. Learn more at johnwesleypowell.com. This has been a community impact announcement from 91.3 KXCI Tucson. We'll get back into music with Brennan Weddle.

We just heard Trey Hensley with Going and Gone, that featured Molly Tuttle, and the new album is Can't Outrun the Blues. Before that, Mama's Broke with How It Ends, and their album from 2022 is Narrow Line. They're a recommendation of one of our KXCI friends from Eugene, Oregon. Before that, Kathleen Edwards with One More Song the Radio Won't Like, and that's from her 2002 release, Failer. Lucinda Williams gave us Passionate Kisses, and that's from her self-titled release from 1988. She wrote that song, although Mary Chapin Carpenter made it very, very popular. And we started the set off with a new Nashville artist, Brenham Weddle. We heard the track Scorpio, and that's from her self-titled release. Thanks so much for joining me for today's American Roots here at 91.3 FM, KXCI Tucson, and streaming worldwide on the web at kxci.org. I'm Terry Mason, and I'm broadcasting live from our studio at Historic Hotel Congress in downtown Tucson. We'll go to the top of the hour with Tucson Voices, our KXCI mini program, and then that will be followed by Jazz Sunday. Have a great week, everybody. Take care.

Hi, my name is Joaquin Ruiz, and you're listening to KXCI Tucson. 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

It is 11:59 in the morning, getting right up to the noon hour. And yes, this is Jazz Sunday here on 91.3 KXCI Tucson. Jimmy D here, happy to be along with you on this Sunday afternoon in Tucson, Arizona. Let's turn that down a little bit so maybe I can be heard for just a change. How about that? Before I go any further, thanks to Terry for another fantastic American Roots show. Once again, hitting the center of the target and then splitting the arrow. Great stuff. But we've got 3 hours of jazz coming up, and I will be your host for that time. Happy to be part of your Sunday afternoon. Keep it tuned right here. We will listen to a little bit of Brother Jack McDuff, my tip of the cap to Al Perry doing Tobacco Road here on your community radio station, 91.3. And we'll have chat opened up in just a minute, and let's talk. What a week. What a week, I tell you, man. We'll talk all about that a little bit later on. Maybe a couple of shout-outs coming right up. Good stuff.

0: Hi, I am Sumaya. I am one of the DJs that host Jazz Sunday every Sunday from 1 to 3, and I host the third one, the third Sunday of each month. The thing I love most about KXEI is the diversity of programs. 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

0: 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Try to mix it up, keep you on your toes. Last set featured Jazz is Dead, Debasso de Ponte, from Jazz is Dead 24, a 2024 release. Before that, Cal Jader doing Bachi from Huracan 1978. Spyro Gyra came right in after Brother Jack McDuff. The song was Whitewater, the album Three Wishes, a 1992 release on GRP Records. Man, I will tell you, what a week. I'll state it simply. Had to go and found myself on Ray Road, where the Sapphire and Spartan opened up shop. Pretty impressive operation, to tell you the truth. So, it's been a busy week, and spent most of it away. Got back here, and now we're here on Jazz Sunday, where it is my privilege to tell you that support for KXCI is provided by the Century Room, located inside the historic Hotel Congress, featuring live music nightly from across the jazz spectrum, including the Century Jazz Orchestra every Monday, Sunday night jazz jam, and weekend signature concerts. 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Well, I started off this little discussion with mixing things up, and I'm going to mix things up a little bit. Going to depart a bit from jazz, go a little bit more rock, but it explains what's going on as we feature in this next set Band of Gypsies, Jimi Hendrix, Miles Davis. Miles Davis, my goodness. Jimi Hendrix, Buddy Miles, and Billy Cox doing the tune changes, coming right up here on your community radio station, 91.3.
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1: 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Jimmy D here. It's Jazz Sunday. Here to let you know that Gatorade Tucson is a mutual aid group supporting people experiencing homelessness. Gatorade, two words, is seeing an increasing need for food, water, and other basic needs supplies for distribution to unhoused community members. More information is available at Gatorade Tucson social media pages. This has been a community impact announcement from 91.3 KXCI Tucson. That last set featured Changes. Yeah, Band of Gypsies, Jimi Hendrix, Buddy Miles, doing Dem Changes. Man, Gypsy King after that, Mi Vida from Este Mundo, a 1991 release on Nonesuch Records. And we finished off with Sonny Clark, doing Cool Struttin', featuring Art Farmer on trumpet, Jackie McLean on alto sax, Sonny Clark, of course, on piano, Paul Chambers doing the bass, and Philly Joe Jones on drums. Boy, I'll tell you, time for a shout-out. A good old-fashioned Jimmy D-style shout-out goes to Alexis and Mark today. Thank you so much for an amazing week. Good times, and I'm sure there are plenty more to come. 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

Let's jump back right back into the music. We've got little something from the incredible Jimmy Smith lined up just for you.

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It's Jazz Sunday, entering into hour number two. Jimmy D here, happy to be along with you on this warm, warm Sunday afternoon in Armory Park, beautiful Armory Park in downtown Tucson, Arizona. Finished off that last set with Korea, Clark, and White, essentially returned to Forever on a release called Forever, 2011 on Concord Records, doing Armando's Rumba. I think Jean-Luc Ponty was also in there on violin. The incredible Jimmy Smith started off the set doing the Midnight Special, Stanley Turrentine on tenor sax, Kenny Burrell on guitar, and Donald Bailey beating the drums. 1961 release on Blue Note Records. 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Now, this morning on the CBS Morning Show, they featured a great interview with tremendous bassist Ron Carter. He will be featured in this next set. And if you missed it, if you missed the segment, it centers around an iconic photograph taken in 1958, a must-see. And Ron Carter, what an incredible individual. Anyway, this next set will feature him. We're going to start off with Red Garland with Ron Carter on bass. And we're going to finish off the set with Ron Carter's release, New York Slick. Keep it tuned right here to your community radio station, 91.3.

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You are tuned in to 91.3 KXEI Tucson. 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It knows no boundaries. 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

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Hope you're enjoying your Sunday afternoon, whatever it is you're doing. Thank you for making me a part of it and this program, the soundtrack of it. 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And the John Wesley Powell River History Museum and Glen Canyon Institute present a celebration of Glen Canyon Exposed on Thursday, September 3rd. Doors open at 5:30 p.m. for an evening with distinguished storytellers, photographers, printmakers, and Hopi cultural educators involved in the closing of the Glen Canyon Exposed, then and now, exhibition. Learn more at johnwesleypowell.com. 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Featured Ron Carter in that last set. He did Aromatic from his release New York Slick, a 1980 album on Milestone Records, and Red Garland with Kenny Burrell, Ron Carter, and Ben Riley doing G Baby Ain't Good to You from So Long Blues, a 1984 release on Galaxy Records. We've been featuring Larry Coryell in the background this afternoon and will for a couple more breaks that are coming up. 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

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Here in beautiful downtown Tucson, Arizona, right across from Armory Park, 220 South 4th Avenue. 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And when we're not broadcasting out of here, it's the historic Hotel Congress studio, bringing you the best music ever. Jazz Sunday, Jimmy D here. Happy to be along with you on your Sunday afternoon. 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Blues at Montreux is the name of the CD on Atlantic Records. Everything's going to be all right. King Curtis and Champion Jack Dupree. The Mingus Big Band before that doing Free Cell Block F from Live at the Blue Note in Tokyo, Japan, a 2006 release. Jump right back into the music. I got something from Jonah Jones and Earl Hines lined up. And then after that, we are going to play something from Earl Garner. I guess it's the Earl Hour here on 91.3. 1:41 in the afternoon. 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

Ace in the hole. This town is full of guys who think they're mighty wise just because

There's con men, boosters, card sharks, crap shooters. They congregate around the metropole. They wear fancy ties and collars. Where they get their

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Oopsie daisy, hold on a second. 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On Saturday, August 29th, the University of Arizona Faculty Ensemble returns with an evening of original music featuring saxophonist Bryce Winston, longtime member of Terrence Blanchard's band. Shows at 6:30 and 8:30 p.m. More information and tickets are available at CenturyRoomTucson.com. Let's talk about that last set from a 1933 concert Art Tatum did yesterday's. Before that, Anita O'Day, Ace in the Hole from There's Only One, a 2003 release on Quicksilver Records. Earl Garner was in there with Talk of the Town. The release is Solitaire, the label Mercury, and the year 1955. Before that, Jonah Jones and Earl Hines did Rosie Room from Back on the Street, a 1972 release on Chiaroscuro Records.

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Hannah Levine, host of The Home Stretch, is also nominated again for Best Radio Personality. 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Thank you and good luck to all of the people and organizations that make Tucson so special. I've got a selection by Wayne Shorter picked out for you. The tune will be Footprints. That's coming right up, and we're going to follow that with a live recording from the Dave Brubeck Quartet in Copenhagen, Denmark.

0: He and Teresa have really uber talented kids. One is a musician, one is an artist. Jackson, who was 14 at the time, I said, "Would you be interested in doing a painting for each one of these critters?" And when I saw the first drawing, I was absolutely blown away at how beautiful. So I said, "Okay, well, I'm going to give you like $100 for each painting or each drawing. You keep the drawings and we'll use them in this, put them on the album." After seeing all the artwork, and we did an art show for Jackson too, which was nice at Café Luce, it just kind of seemed like the next manifestation of this project would be a children's book. And then because folks don't buy CDs anymore, and that way they could stream. And so there was codes there to stream. And it seems to be working. Folks who did buy the record have enjoyed the songs. I had one grandmother who has a grandchild in New York, and this little girl choreographed a dance for each one of the songs. So it really had an impact on her. It inspired her to create. It was a natural transition, and the book is self-published. I couldn't do anything without a team of fabulous artists and visionaries. That I don't get anything done by myself, except I do make a decent cup of coffee in the morning and some good eggs over easy.
1: That's an equally good talent. And I have to just emphasize how beautiful the illustrations are in this book that Jackson did. Kudos to him. Before we go any further, let's listen to one of the songs from the album so our audience knows what it is we're talking about. Aspen, what are we going to hear first?
2: It's called Tammy the Timid Tarantula. I think this might be my favorite song. Do you want to tell us a little bit about what that song's about?
0: Well, remember, you know, in August, that's when the tarantulas come out. I've seen them in the early morning on the trail at Tumamoc. And I love alliterations. I know that as writers, we're supposed to stay away, but Tammy the Timid Tarantula was, I don't know what she was doing with something up Tumamoc Hill. And I adore tarantulas. I've seen them lots of places, but especially Tumamoc.
2: Yeah. And you know, I love Tumamoc Hill. I only get to walk it these days about once a week. There was a time I was walking it like five times a week. I hope I get back to that, but it's still my favorite hill. So let's listen to Tammy, the Timid Tarantula, off of Snorts and Rattles, Songs of the Desert Southwest.

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She was big as a catcher's mitt, and furry as Felix the cat. And if by chance Willy Wonka walked by, he would surely have tipped his hat.

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0: 91.3 KXCI Tucson, and we're returning to our interview with Connie Branick. What a gift you are to all of us, Connie.
1: You know, tarantulas are also one of my favorite creatures in the desert. It's funny because I don't like spiders, but I don't consider tarantulas spiders. They're so graceful, and I love this song. How did you choose what creatures to write and sing about? Because there's a number of creatures on this album.
2: I think I just wanted to write about those creatures that I've actually encountered myself. And I wanted to learn more about these creatures. And so that's kind of how they came to light. As a songwriter, I like alliterations. And I have a big corny streak. And I don't try to hide it. Tammy the Timid Tarantula. It's all about being fearless, not flawless. And one of my very best friends is named Tammy. Tammy and I served together in the National Guard.
1: Ah, now that the pandemic is over, are you still spending time in the desert looking at all these creatures and appreciating them?
2: Oh, yeah. Whenever I could get out there, I love to mountain bike the easy trails. I do. I'm a big mountain biker, and I've been in love with bicycles since the training wheel days. I've always loved bicycles.
1: Ah, very nice. And compared to other kinds of songs that you write and play, which most of them are quite different than this, was this easier than those kind of songs or harder? Or?
2: Well, I think because there's something about sitting on the floor with kids. And even though I was in a room with just my ukulele and a garage band, I think it was easier because of the simplistic nature of when you sit on the carpet and you sing these traditional children's songs. And so I approached these songs in that fashion and kept them very simple. Actually, I thought it was easier than some of the other records that I've written.
1: How do kids respond to the songs? I assume you've been able to observe that. You've done these with kids?
2: A little bit. They like the songs with the refrains that are easy to latch onto, like hippity hip, biddy hop, and Javelina, Hazel. Everybody goes snort, snort, snort, snort, snort, snort, snort. Those sort of sounds. Who doesn't, as a child, doesn't like to snort and make those grunts?
1: Hey, as an adult, I like to make those. I like the refrains too. You know, we all like to sing along with songs. So I think adults appreciate this also very much. Well, how about another song here, Aspen? What creature are we going to hear from next?
0: Maybe this is my favorite song. It's called Hazel the Javelina. Tell us a little bit about this song, Connie.
2: Oh my gosh, I've had so many javelina encounters. Walking to Mamak and biking. In fact, the close encounter of the javelina kind that I most remember was riding down Cherry, that dirt road that goes between Prince and Fort Lowell, on my way to teach music at Presidio School. I had to slam on my brakes from here to the computer screen. I was probably close enough to put mascara on that javelina. And we, I think, scared each other, and I made it to school, and my heart rate didn't drop until lunchtime.
0: I love seeing javelina on my walks in the morning. I walk with a friend who is afraid of them, and I go closer to them because I love to photograph them. The funny noises that they make, and they're just wonderful creatures. So let's listen to Hazel the Javelina off the album Snorts and Rattles, Songs of the Desert Southwest.

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1: We are, and unfortunately, we're already running out of time. I can't believe it. So, Connie, tell us where our audience can get this book and album, Snorts and Rattles, Songs of the Desert Southwest, and your other music, too.
2: We are so excited, and I say that because there's a team, of course, that who worked on Snorts and Rattles. It is at PopCycle, the Tucson Museum of Art gift shop, and Tohono O'Toole gift shop. And I have my friend Jane Lambert to thank for getting that book out there. All of my music is available online. 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
0: That is all the time we have for today. But we're so grateful that we had the opportunity to talk to Connie about her new book, Snorts and Rattles, Songs of the Desert Southwest, and to listen to a few of the songs that go with it, and the gorgeous illustrations from local artist Jackson Levy. And thanks to all of you out there for listening to Broad Perspectives today. You can hear more of our programs at kxci.org on our Broad Perspectives podcast page. And now, stay tuned, because next up we have Boom Goddess Radio with Jennifer Davis Page. Have a great week, and we'll see you next Sunday. And we're going to go out with one more song from Connie called Hummingbird Fly off of Snorts and Rattles, Songs of the Desert Southwest.

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1: I discovered KXCI just from flipping through the dial, and one day I came across this crazy song that was called Don't Go Dipping on My Whale, and I'm not even kidding you, that's the name of the song. And the host had a lot of charisma and was cracking me up the whole drive, and so I even took the long route home to be like, what is this song? Tried to look it up, couldn't find it anywhere, but that's just the magic of KXCI. You're gonna find a bunch of weird things that you might never hear again, but they exist out there somewhere. KXCI rules. It's good for the soul. Yeah, KXCI knows good music. And this is Parisa. Thank you so much for tuning in.

0: Hello, and welcome to Boom Goddess Radio. I am your host, Jennifer Davis Page. Today, we will be covering hospice care. We all deserve to have easy, accessible, accurate, and unbiased information regarding serious illness and end-of-life care. Julie Evans is the Executive Director of Roots and Roads. She is here today to bring you information that will ease some of the burden of what can be a very difficult journey. Welcome, Julie, to Boom Goddess Radio.
1: Thank you so much, Jennifer, for having me. I'm really delighted to be here.
0: Your motto is to ensure hospice patients and their loved ones are empowered to transform the end-of-life experience into a final act of living. Let's talk to our audience about the crosswalk. And why did you use this metaphor?
1: Sure. So the crosswalk actually grew out of a request from the United Way here in Tucson. And they said, you know, we have a lot of agencies that are doing healthcare directives, but when people ask questions about hospice care, palliative care, they really don't know what to say to them. They're not educated on that. And could you, Roots and Roads, put together maybe a one pager? And our team said, you know, we one page is not going to cover it, right? So we decided, why don't we create an online resource that pulls together information that all folks would need dealing with serious illness. That's where we started. And then obviously going through the end of life process to include everything from, you know, when you're first diagnosed, what should you ask your physician? Because of course people are reeling from bad news. So they're not thinking with all of their brain cells. So having a list of questions. So we have some downloadable PDFs. That's the starting point. And then we talk about the difference between, what treatment, if you want to pursue treatment, if you decide that you don't want to pursue curative treatment, then hospice would be an option. And palliative care sort of bridges those two worlds, because when to be on hospice care, you cannot be pursuing curative treatment. That doesn't mean that you can't get necessary things for infections or things like that, but it's just sort of like you've decided, okay, I'm not gonna do this battle. I want to just maximize the quality of my life for the time I have left. So the crosswalk, the metaphor was a safe space where you're guided, right, by a crossing guard who keeps you safe in that space. And so we sort of look at ourselves as being this unbiased resource for people, because we are not a hospice provider. We're not a medical provider. We do a couple of different things. Behind the scenes, we provide financial assistance for low-income hospice patients to meet their basic needs. And our two greatest requests that we receive, one is for housing-related expenses, because as you can imagine, the patient has stopped working because they're ill. And then oftentimes their primary caregiver, whether that's a friend or a family member, stops working to care for them. So now you've got these bills piling up, but no way to pay them. So we'll help with that sort of thing. And then we also, the other big request we get is for final arrangements. You know, you often see people, you know, families doing car washes to try to raise money for final arrangements. And we just feel that we want to help people die with as much comfort and with as much dignity as possible. And that extends to the family, right? They're already grieving in the moment before they even lose their person. And so what can we do to bridge that gap?
0: Let's go through each one of those important topics that you just mentioned. Financial expenses. tell us how Roots and Roads can help with putting that in place.
1: Sure. So we don't actually interact directly with patients and families. There are only three of us at the foundation, but we do work very closely with the various hospice agencies in southeastern Arizona, because we feel like, okay, you know the families, mm-hmm. you know the patients, you know what their situation is. So we look to them. We have a one-page application. We keep it very simple, right? We understand that time is of the essence, and these folks don't have the time to go through weeks-long review and turning in their, you know, their financial information, et cetera. So it's really incumbent on the hospice social workers to apply on behalf of their patients. There are some income limits. I believe for this year, the limit for the patient would be $1,255. So $1,255. We look at that. Sometimes we're able to have some wiggle room, but that's kind of a good ballpark. We had to decide, we only have so much money. So sort of we're trying to help the most needy hospice patients who are out there. And then I'm sorry, what was
0: housing? Let's talk about housing.
1: The housing. Yes. So as you can imagine, most people want to be at home, right? Which is wonderful. And we want to support that. So some of the ways that our support can help make that possible might be in-home caregiving, because I think people have a misconception that on hospice care, there's going to be a hospice worker there like all the time helping you. And the reality is that maybe you see a certified nursing assistant twice a week. Maybe a nurse comes out occasionally, right? Check the meds, things like that. But the vast majority of the time, the care falls on the family or friend caregiver. And they didn't take a course to know how to do all of these things, how to feed someone, how to toilet them, how to transfer them. They don't know how to do all of this. So we will help with some in-home caregiving expenses. It just all depends on, we're not directing what services are offered. We respond to what the family is requesting through the hospice social worker.
0: Let's talk about hospice generally, and you've just done a wonderful job explaining what Roots and Roads can help with. But let's go back to the beginning. Let's talk about and inform our listeners on hospice care. All right. If you pursue hospice care, does all treatment stop?
1: What they refer to as curative treatment. So for instance, let's say I had cancer. I'm not going to keep pursuing chemotherapy or radiation that's geared towards curing my cancer. Now, that doesn't mean, I think there's a misunderstanding. Sometimes people think that means you don't get any treatment of any sort, and that's not true. So for instance, if you had an infection, they would do something to treat that infection, right? But they're not doing treatments that are aimed towards prolonging life. They're doing treatments that are aimed towards bringing as much comfort to the individual as possible.
0: So that's medication. And if you need oxygen, of course, oxygen, right?
1: Right, right. Yes, exactly.
0: Can families change their mind after choosing hospice? How does a family decide? Does the doctor decide that hospice is the best course of action? And if families decide, okay, we're going to try this, can they come out of it?
1: Yes, they certainly can. And I want to step back for a second and just say the other part of what we do in the community is a lot of education, not just for your community member, but also for medical professionals. Because it's really, if you think about it, right, our doctors, their oath is to save lives. And often that has, I don't think purposefully, but that has become the number one thing, is saving someone at all cost, despite what side effects of chemo, what side effects of radiation, dialysis, things like this. So I think that unfortunately, not enough doctors are comfortable having that conversation to say, you know what? We've done everything medically that we can to cure, to resolve this situation. And even though they're not comfortable with having that conversation, oftentimes it's not until a healthcare provider might suggest hospice that it is actually looked at by the family. One, just because, maybe it's not well known that it's a benefit of Medicare and then often of other health insurances for younger folks. But also, I think people feel like they're giving up, not just the doctor, but the family or the patient themselves. They feel like, oh, I want to fight to the end, despite the really, unfortunate outcomes a lot of time of being in pain, having these treatments that are making them sick. And so when you mentioned about can a family decide to withdraw from hospice? Certainly, certainly, 100%. But I do want to say on the flip side, I have seen patients who are on hospice, they've stopped treatment, and then suddenly we say they graduated from hospice because their system rebounded without all, for lack of a better term, chemicals, right? So, and they've gone off hospice because they're no longer sick enough, or the doctors don't think they only have 6 months left to live. That's kind of the identifying criteria, is that the doctor thinks that the person, due to their condition, only has 6 months left to live.
0: All right, so now if you've had your doctor for all these years and he is not really comfortable putting you in hospice, are you then does Root and Rhodes, when they come to you, do they recommend other doctors that can help you through the end of life process?
1: You know what, again, we don't really interact with the patients or the families. We just sort of pay the bills on the back end, if you will. But I will say that there are, just like any other healthcare business, hospices are actively marketing, they're in the hospitals. One of the reasons why on the crosswalk we created a matrix of the different hospices that are in our region is because they often can pop up overnight, right? So there's some very established ones, but just like in any other business, there are some that just sort of like fly by night and then they're gone in 3 months. So we wanted to give people a snapshot of here are the hospices, here's how long they've been operating. Here is any certifications they have, whether or not they have an inpatient unit, etc.
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0: Our guest today is Julie Evans, Executive Director of Roots and Roads. We are discussing hospice care and the burdens of what is a difficult journey. What exactly does Root and Roads do? You're not a hospice, so we know that, but tell our listeners exactly why they reach out to you.
1: Yes, so Roots and Roads was actually founded in the year 2000. So we're celebrating our quarter century of service to Southeastern Arizona. And we were founded by the two owners of Casa de la Luz Hospice, which was may still be the biggest hospice here in the Tucson area. And those two women, they were local women who became friends and wanted to do things differently than what they saw their loved ones go through. So after about a year of operating their hospice, which was a for-profit entity, they had grateful families who wanted to give donations in honor of the wonderful care. As a for-profit, they had no way to do anything with that. So they founded the Casa de la Luz Foundation, which is our, we rebranded a few years ago when those two women retired and sold their business. Yes. So we're not a hospice, but we support hospice patients because, we want to offer, they're really, we have a social service system that doesn't respond quickly to things. And most people come on hospice within the last few weeks, if not days of life. And so if they have an emergent need, they need it quickly. We're able to turn around requests from hospice social workers within hours. Oftentimes they'll submit a request. Again, we have just a one-page form that we use. And we're able to get them into, say, an adult care home if their care level has become too great for their family, but they're not high acuity enough to go to inpatient hospice. Medicare has very strict standards on when you can go into a an inpatient hospice. So we help in that way. And then we do a lot of education around end-of-life issues, including grief.
0: Medicare, that was my next question. Does Medicare and Medicaid help at all during this time?
1: Definitely. So Medicare is the essentially the governing authority of what gets covered under hospice care. And then Medicaid, it really depends on the state. It depends if you're on a private health insurance because you're, say, a younger person who hasn't gotten to that Medicare age. Medicare provides the most robust coverage for hospice services, and they also set the standards of what needs to be covered by a hospice agency.
0: All right, so that's excellent news. That is really excellent news. Let's just say that families, of course, want their loved ones to live as long as they can. Can they, on their own, use any kind of alternative, like herbal medicines, to help prolong the life without interfering with the hospice program?
1: That's an interesting question, actually. I've never had a conversation around that. When you say, well, you give me an example when you say herbal medicine, like are we talking about like medical marijuana? Are we talking about what's
0: Anything that's out
1: anything?
0: here that they think will help. Medical marijuana is legal in this state. I don't know if it is in other states, but is that fair for families to be able to use that and not interfere with the hospice program or what?
1: I believe so. I mean, my knowledge is sort of limited to more of the curative treatments, that your standard medical practice treatments that would be that would need to be discontinued. But I for to qualify for hospice, but I mean, I would think as long as it doesn't interfere with whatever, let's say if you were on pain medication or things like that, as long as it didn't adversely affect, I wouldn't see why not. But I could also see there being, hospice workers are human beings and they may have their own hang-ups, for lack of a better word, or beliefs. Yeah.
0: Tell me, what about patients that are in hospice care with dementia. How are they handled?
1: Interestingly, one of the things that we did a few years ago was fund a study, a program to help hospice staff work more effectively with hospice patients who had dementia. You know, you think the standard thing is like they would be medicated to calm them down, right? Mm-hmm. Or and then that has side effects, that has costs associated with it. So what we funded was this project looking at what if we do things like giving them fidget toys, they're called, or things that would keep their mind occupied, because right when they get agitated, it's mm-hmm. sort of like, how can we figure out what is it that's agitating them? And I'll say a quick story. One of my favorite stories from this project was a woman who just paced the halls, and they couldn't, you know, get her to just sort of relax, sit, etc. And so the team that was doing the program that we funded found a previous caregiver who said, you know, she was a teacher and she really loved being a teacher. And so the intervention, instead of like a costly medication with side effect, was giving her a red pen with a notepad, mm-hmm. and she just sat and graded. She graded papers. And that was like, sometimes I think we go so far on the other side of trying to right. find ways to deal with people instead of understanding who they are at heart and matching matching their passion so that they're able to just live comfortably, right?
0: Absolutely. You wanted to talk about grief education. Let's talk about that.
1: Sure. Well, one of the big things that we've moved into over the last handful of years is we found it very difficult for people to want to talk about death, right? Mm-hmm. They want to kind of keep it at arm's length. And I get that because it can be very scary, or they feel like, oh, I have many years, I'm fine. So we started talking instead about grief, because everybody, no matter what age you are, you know, you could be a six-year-old kid, you've lost your goldfish, or maybe a grandparent, or et cetera. So grief is with us from very early age, but we often, like death, don't talk about it. And I think we do a real disservice to one another in that. Our grief, if we use the definition that grief is a change we never wanted, right? And that could be a death loss, that could be a divorce, that could be a move across the country, whatever it is. I just think we could be a much healthier, well-adjusted community if we could support each other in knowing that grief is normal, our reactions are normal, right? Given this loss that we've just gone through. And so we do, we educate other staff of nonprofits. We do a lot of education with physicians who are going through, or medical school students, and then physicians as well, through the Andrew Weil Center for Integrative Medicine at the University of Arizona. So we just think it's super important. And it's also often, you know, a way that people are able to think about their mortality in a less scary way, because we kind of entered the conversation not head on. We're I'm not trying to trick people, but it's sort of like, it's just a natural flow, right? Like, oh, wow, talking about my grandmother who died, and that makes me think about me. What would I want?
0: Right.
1: Who do I want around me? Where do I want to be? You know.
0: Do you have separate grief education for different categories? For example, losing your 90-year-old mother versus your 30-year-old child.
1: Mm. So
0: very different griefs.
1: Yes.
0: Different griefs. Do you
1: Right.
0: address each of them separately? Can someone who's lost a child come to you and not be in a room with people that have lost 90-year-old mothers? Tell me about that.
1: Yes, yeah, so much like the financial assistance, we're not providing grief groups. What
0: Okay.
1: we're just educating, again, interested community members, and a lot of times that comes through our nonprofit organizations that we partner with, to learn how to hold space and listen. I mean, I think grief at its baseline is, regardless of the loss, how the loss occurred, there are many commonalities, and it's having people show up for you and not run away because they're uncomfortable, having people listen to your story. However many times you need to tell your story, the person who is grieving, they are the expert. We, as supporters, we don't need to try to psychoanalyze them or figure them out. We're just there accompanying them through the process.
0: I would like you to talk about how people can donate and if you want volunteers, and how would someone who's listening to this show want to volunteer with you? Tell us how to do that.
1: So we actually, right now we're working on some ideas for putting together grief boxes. And I have this dream of finding all of the crafty people in the community to help create. Maybe it's something like, butterflies that are sachets with stuffed with rosemary, which is the plant of remembrance. Things that can be given tangibly to those who are grieving. Oftentimes people don't know what to do or say. So that's one way folks might get involved. Of course, we have an online series that happens the third Thursday of every month where we talk all things end of life and grief. Would love to have people show up to that, and certainly always love donations. We spend about $90,000 a year just on those patient fund requests that we talked about for housing and final arrangements.
0: Unfortunately, we're out of time. Give us your website address so people can get more information.
1: www.rootsandroads.org.
0: 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And remember, love, kindness, and respect can never be wasted. The only thing wasted is a day without a smile. This is Jennifer signing off.
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5: You are listening to Cultivating Indigenous Voices from KXCI Tucson, hosted and produced by Tina Andrew. Today's guest I have with me, Andrew, who is from the Akamird Otthum community, also known as the Hilla River Indian community, based out of Sacaton, Arizona. In March of 2023 is the last time I sat down with him, and we had a conversation about metal music, not just the genre, but how it relates and connects to our own communities, tribal communities, and why it's important and what it makes us feel. So I'm going to give him a chance to introduce himself. Thanks for coming.
6: Hello. Shamai Masama, Wese Jamwe. How are you all doing, everybody? Ani Ot Andrew, Chot Akimar Otam, Hanyanap Amajit Kaja Akimar. So I'm from the Gila River Indian community. I've known Tina for some years now, and she's done an excellent job at doing these interviews and podcasts, which has been a great outlet for us to clarify our message over the years, which we have had some hiccups.
5: Yeah, so going back to our last conversation, I last sat down with you in March of 2023, and we were talking about Vinlampias, which is kind of like metal party or metal gathering or dance or something like that. And you were organizing an event, and unfortunately it got shut down real quick. And then being here in Tucson and knowing some folks locally, I shared an idea with a couple of music folks here in Tucson about bringing native metal here. And I knew just the person who'd be great in helping organize that. And of course, I thought of you. And so since then, you've been organizing the Indigenous Takeovers. So before we get to what that is, going back to 2023 and seeing where Vinlampias made it to Tucson, like how did Vinlampias even start?
6: Well, like you said, Vinlampias meaning metal fest, metal party. I just use it as metal show, where we were bringing out bands that play more or less on the extreme side of stuff, whether that be punk music, metal music, hardcore, whatever it may be. We just kind of threw it all under the same thing. And we were using the Murchita, the local fair that happens in Gila River, for that. Unfortunately, yes, we did get kicked out of the fair due to profanity, we'll say, and kind of mixed emotions and mixed views all around about the type of music they were playing. Fast forward, we get kicked out. We still play a show, and we go back to our DIY roots, and we have it in the desert, just at somebody's house like we always used to. And it still happened, and that's the last time we talked in 2023. Mm-hmm. But since then, this idea of having native or indigenous metal bands, punk bands, whatever it may be, to coming to Tucson has been a eye-opening experience, I'll say the least. making those connections, right? Like, from me to you, knowing each other for some time, mm-hmm. And then you reaching out to having this idea of bringing these bands out here to Tucson in the city, because we know each other, right? Like, yeah. Like it's an organic like connection you have to people when, mm-hmm. when you actually sit down and talk with them, yeah. rather than, you know, just being,
5: yeah, just on like phone business.
6: And, yeah, you know, yeah. Like it's not like that. Yeah. Right, like, yeah. Like we haven't done interviews just about music. We've done some other stuff too. So yeah. I mean, like that's kind of like I feel with the difference here. Mm-hmm. So transitioning to coming to Tucson, essentially, which I've still done shows in Phoenix and mm-hmm. other places, but predominantly right now I am more focused on working with Rialto and 191 Tool. But that transition was like super smooth. Super smooth. I cannot like stress that enough. The people we have worked with over there have been some of the nicest people.
5: Awesome.
6: And some of the best sound.
5: You know, when I sat down with the music folks that I know here, and they were asking a group of us, like, what ideas do you have? What kind of music or what's not being featured around here? And I immediately thought of like what you were already doing with Vinlampiast, more in like the Gila River, Phoenix area. And, you know, being that we had already had conversations about, you know, what had happened and how you just kept pushing forward with the DIY shows. And I thought, you know, this could be really cool to bring that scene right here to Tucson as well. And this could be a way for that to happen. And now it happened. So when was the first show?
6: I think it was 2023. But maybe it was later.
5: The end of the year.
6: Yeah.
5: Okay. So
6: it was right after the Vinlampiast getting kicked out to then where, you know, it happened. So we talked about it back then. And then this new opportunity kind of arose. And we were like, okay, let's just do it. Right? Like, and then it happened a couple months later.
5: Cool. But yeah, so that's just amazing. And just what it means, this particular genre. So for those folks who maybe don't understand this type of music, how do you explain your love or even with this whole community's love for this music and kind of breaking down those stereotypes?
6: That's a tough one. I will say that I don't really get asked that much. Mm-hmm. You know, I think the way, I guess I wouldn't necessarily go about that question, like how do you explain it, is just through doing it.
5: Yeah.
6: Right? Like if somebody has an issue and it's like, well, come watch it.
5: Mm-hmm.
6: Right?
5: Yeah.
6: Like then just come because you've never seen it in the first place. This is just what you see and what you've been conditioned to like believe about a certain specific thing, like, you know, like anything. And so it's like, well, just go. And if you don't want to go, I personally am not going to waste my time like trying to explain something at a wall. While I could be encouraging some new kids to be playing, right?
5: Yeah.
6: And like doing work to actually do it rather than arguing online or something, right?
5: Yeah.
6: like I don't want to do that. I just want to do the work about it. So like how do we kind of talk about these things? Well, like right now.
5: Yeah.
6: Right? Like this interview is that way because I'd rather have a real conversation about something that matters rather than directing it at specific people.
5: And it's not that people are violent or anything, even though it may kind of look that way on the outside. You know, bringing my nephew to these shows, the Indigenous Takeover shows, it's a new experience for him. Even him standing like when the pit's going on and he's got pushed around a little bit, you know, he's kind of like learning of like, even with that, like it's nothing bad. They're not trying to fight you. Everybody's just having a good time.
6: For sure.
5: And he enjoys that, you know, and it's just kind of like everybody can go out there and either take part in being involved with that or just on the outskirts, which probably is more me on the side and in the back.
6: Oh, yeah.
5: But it is fun. I enjoy those shows.
6: Yeah, like it has been interesting that a lot of friends who just kind of, you know, who aren't necessarily into metal, into punk rock or something like that, but like they still go and they're like, oh yeah, no, I had a good time.
5: Yeah.
6: Right? Like it's different.
5: Mm-hmm.
6: But like everyone is just having fun.
5: Yeah.
6: You know, like that. I don't know. You're not, generally, no one's trying to hurt you. Okay. One huge accomplishment, because it happens not just in metal, it happens literally every other show, but huge accomplishment. We have had one semi-fight in an entire year. Huge accomplishment.
5: So can you explain a little bit more? Well, what is Indigenous Takeover and how did you come up with the idea of like, you know, with even with the name itself, and what was your main goal with organizing these types of shows?
6: So I've been asked that before. This guy is I met, he happens to be writing a book about like Native bands, Indigenous bands,
5: okay,
6: who happen to be from Poland.
5: Wow.
6: Yeah, interesting thing.
5: Mm-hmm.
6: Anyway, that's just kind of the side note, my backstory in that this scenario. And so he asked, like, what's with the name? Right? He's like, I know and I'm familiar with your shows, but what's with the name? Because he admits, he's like, your title is a little more upfront than you would see elsewhere.
5: Hmm.
6: Like in the regards to his take was,
5: yeah,
6: I see other like metal shows, and it just says Metal Fest 2020 something,
5: I
6: you
5: see,
6: know,
5: yeah.
6: Or Native Night or something, right? Like,
5: yeah, Native Night. And
6: so that was the thing of him noticing, like, well, what's with that? Like, yours isn't necessarily like that. And I was like, well, my roots of music for sure is like in punk rock music, and my own self been involved in like various community organizing, and particularly with like indigenous issues that happen everywhere, right? I mean, they happen everywhere. So because of that, I always feel that it's necessary, especially when you move outside of a place that you're used to push that conversation, right? That, well, let me step back just to make the point of like, at home where I'm from, Gila River, the show I was putting on was Vinam Piast, because I want to incorporate all the myok everywhere I can. I'm not a fluent speaker. A lot of kids aren't either, but like that introduces them to two new words that they didn't know before, right? Or maybe they are, and then they kind of have more of a positive reinforcement of language. So that's the point there, right? Going to the city, and it's different because I'm like, I'm in a sense, I'm trying to have other bands come, yeah, not just particularly Autumn bands to play to Autumn kids, right? But like, this is a broader thing. So because it's a broader thing, like always trying to acknowledge like Tucson as, you know, Chukchon, or that, you know, this area would be Dono Autumn homelands, territories. Because myself as Akimur Autumn, I'm not Dono Autumn, right? Like, just to acknowledge those things. So it's calling it indigenous territory.

0: push to do these kind of things, that it's not impossible for you to get out there. Because it's, I mean, as a guy who used to play in the desert, I used to play my drums in my friend's backyard, like by the ditch, because it's the only place that was like quiet, like away enough to where no one would call the cops on me. Like, I know what it's like going from that then to having to play on a stage.
1: Yeah.
0: Right. Like it's a totally different world. I could definitely hear a lot of people's cynicism and kind of doubting themselves about like, well, I don't know. It's whatever. I'm just jamming. And I'm like, yeah, but you could jam up there.
1: Yeah.
0: You know, you can jam wherever you want. Mm-hmm. Still be you. Right. Mm-hmm. Like, I feel like there's this inherent pressure to be, I don't know, to be more white, you know, to be more acceptable to when you're out in the city, you're more, you need to be a certain way or something. Right. And like, that could be an older generational thing. But I mean, like now it's like, no, it's not like that. We can do whatever we want and we can be whoever we want, like anywhere. We can be ourselves all the time. For myself, I think of saying like, I can be in awe of them all the time. Like, it doesn't matter where I go. It doesn't matter, like, the shirt I'm wearing, right? or how I look or anything. You know, I am in awe of them all the time. It doesn't matter what I'm listening to or what. And it's just how it is. I hope that somewhat answers the question.
1: Yes, it does. For sure. I mean, now, yeah, totally. You know, the music, it's bigger than the music, I feel like, because it's displaying, you know, what we're capable of doing. And just what I mentioned earlier about my nephew, bringing him in, and it's his first time being at a metal show, was at Indigenous Takeover, and he's excited about it. He's loving the merch and the music, and he looks forward to it every time, you know, and he's like 14 years old, you know.
0: I think the part that is really like touching, I guess, is to see the amount of young kids who are like throwing down. I started going to like DIY shows when I was like 11 or 12, you know, so I was also a little kid like running around. So it's just fun to see, you know, them just having a good time and again, just being themselves. They don't have to, I guess, be any different. So the first Takeover show was amazing.
1: Yeah.
0: Oh my God. I think we had over, I remember it was over 350 something, maybe higher, but like, but it did really good. You know, we had a good list of bands playing and
1: good food.
0: I don't want to forget our food guys. Our food guys are always killing it outside.
1: Yeah, shout out to Reservation Sensation.
0: Oh yeah, they have been extremely helpful, and they're always down. They're always down.
1: Cool.
0: The shows, though, I mean, the shows themselves have been pretty good. Pretty good. We've had some little ups and downs with the bands, but that's kind of the nature of things.
1: Yeah.
0: Unfortunately. One of the things that I wanted to touch on as I was coming here and thinking about this is like bands, and like I said, I feel like I've been there as well, where it's like bands do have sometimes this cynicism of like, I can't. It's easier to just play on the res or stay on the res rather than go out, and like, it's hard to find shows. So like, this gives them also that opportunity. Like, I definitely try to focus on newer bands rather than more established bands who have already been playing for a long time. I tried not to repeat bands, even though we definitely have, and then have them, you know, keep playing, having new bands keep playing. And so establishing the Takeover to be a space where it's not condescending to be who you are, right?
1: Yeah,
0: like,
1: yeah.
0: I think is like super important, because you know, I am gearing it towards other Native peoples and other Native kids.
1: Mm-hmm.
0: Like, that is, I guess, the goal in that sense. Again, I'm not saying don't go. Yeah, be supportive just because you like metal, right? Like, I definitely feel it's important to sometimes take away a lot of the label on it, where sometimes I feel like we definitely get caught up in our labels of even just like the term res metal, right? Like, sometimes I think like, what makes it any different than, you know, is there regular metal? Is there town metal? You know, it's not. Because you're just as good.
1: Yeah.
0: You know what I mean? Like, I feel like sometimes as like Native peoples, especially those of us who come from the res or live on the res, will sometimes use it as kind of like our backdrop of saying like, it's just res metal, or it's just a

0: as band, you know, and it's kind of like self-deprecating, and I'm like, well, no, you're just as good, because there's plenty of bands in the town that suck too. and even if you do suck, like, you need that opportunity to get better, right? Like, you're not, you're never gonna get it if you just keep that pushing yourself down. Yeah, that mentality.
1: Yeah.
0: So I do feel like, and that's why I didn't want to use like ResFest or something like that, right?
1: Oh,
0: like,
1: okay. Yeah.
0: And just owning who you are as like, oh, I'm an Indigenous person, and this is our takeover, right?
1: Yeah.
0: Like, this is not the Rez. Not to say everybody knows what the Rez is like, but those of us who do, is like, this ain't the Rez, man. which is not bad. It's not good. It's just, it's just what it is.
1: Yeah.
0: Right. But I definitely wanted to like establish that to be known, I guess, of having that conversation of we can do whatever we want. You can do, be yourself. And
1: we're just as good.
0: And we're just as good. Yeah.
1: Yeah.
0: There are so many tangents we can go off of on why I feel this event is important to Native communities, or why events like this are important to Native communities. And that being one of them, right? Where it's, especially with kids want to go. I don't know. I just think of like my upbringing. I was like, I want to go to town. But we weren't allowed to go to town.
1: There wasn't enough room.
0: Yeah, there's no room in the truck. And then, so you didn't go. And, you know, and then even now, you know, it's no different. You know, I feel like some things just don't really change at times. And it's like giving that opportunity for younger folks, younger kids, younger adults, whoever it is, to have that opportunity, because like things are expensive. All of us have other lives. Just because we live on the res don't make it free. You know, like, might be cheaper at some times in some other areas, but you know what? We had to drive an hour to get to town. You know, that's gas money. This is car money, whatever it may be. You know, like, this, all the reasons.
1: I mean, it's just awesome that folks get to experience that here, because again, there was just no place or space in Tucson. There are a lot of different natives that live here, and they don't always get a chance to go back to the res and, you know, go see a show or something like that. But the fact that we have something now here in Tucson that kind of pops up every now and then is cool.
0: I like shows. I like things loud and somewhat aggressive at times, and I don't want to have things watered down. And having that voice again, having it be this non-condescending, this is being put on, because it's, you know, I have help at the same time. I may do the organizing and talking and a lot of it, but we have plenty of help, right? Like, it's not just me, it's the bands playing, you know, it's the people going to shows and passing out flyers and posting it and doing all that stuff, social media stuff. And having that understanding that like Indigenous people are the ones who are putting this on. Again, this isn't your museum. This isn't your art market in Scottsdale or whatever. You know, this is something that is being put on by other Indigenous people.
1: Yeah. And I think you've, especially here, have really just kind of helped highlight what bands are out there and of all different ages as well. Which has been pretty cool when it comes to this show, the Indigenous Takeover show. So that's been really cool for me to even learn about where these bands come from and the type of music that they do play. So that's been fun.
0: Yeah, I mean, we've definitely had like a big range of kind of styles that we've been putting on. Sure, we can say like metal, but I mean, it's, you know, all the nerds will probably get pissed off. And you know, it's hardcore, it's punk or whatever, you know, but it's definitely like a large range of bands. I mean, we've had bands from New Mexico coming down. We have had some bands from LA, Nut, great punk band. They're awesome. I'm blanking out on so many bands. I mean, there's so many bands at this point. Like,
1: Dog Yard.
0: Oh yes, hey, Dog Yard.
1: That was amazing.
0: It's great to see, and this is just, you know, for me personally, but like, it is great to see like Autumn Kids playing in bands, Dog Yard being one of them. Great band, Thumju playing their very first show at the Takeover, the first one. Gunpoint, who's another band from the Tano Autumn Nation. Like, these bands are awesome. And mostly because, like, as a person who's been playing shows, you know, what other bands are there? When I was growing up, you know, like there was a metal show every so many years on the res.
1: Yeah.
0: And it'd be, most of them weren't from the res, right? Mm-hmm. Like there was a couple, but mm-hmm. not many. Yeah. Not many get to make it out, I guess, as being as in public or as yeah. bigger shows go on. Mm-hmm. You know, 6 Million Dead has been doing really good for themselves. They've played our shows, I believe, once or twice. Suspended, another good band from New Mexico. Mm-hmm. So there's bands from all over. Like, yeah. right, we've had bands, Denea bands, bands from San Carlos Apache, mm-hmm. Donald of the Nation. Myself, I'm from Hill River. I've played my own shows, too. I'm guilty yeah. of that. Akjin and the Yaki down here, okay. you know, and like yeah. those... All these bands, and it's interesting to see that. Let me backtrack 1 second, because one thing about the takeover shows is that what I see happen with a lot of shows at times is with the native metal scene. I do feel like there's an emphasis on an all native band, right? Like everybody's gotta be one of them. For myself, I don't do that. Like if I'm doing the booking for the show, then I look for bands who also just have, you know, indigenous members, because I definitely feel like that's a story to be told, right? Like yeah. that's a story to be told, that some people may be more disconnected than others, but still identify themselves as indigenous people because they know their roots. And for, I feel like for so many people, again, we can go off of so many things, right? Like in my mind, I'm thinking like, okay, Blood Quantum's an issue and people like to talk about that a lot. And that's one of them, right? This is mm-hmm. a part of that story where it's like, yeah. you could have indigenous people playing in bands and you would never know it, mm-hmm. right? Like their roots could be Autumn roots. It could be Yaqui roots or something from this area. But you know, they don't meet it, so maybe they're not a tribal member necessarily, but they still have their family. And to my knowledge, you know, that's how we roll. You know, like if you know your roots, you know your roots. Yeah. You know what I mean? And mm-hmm. like, so also giving that opportunity in that space, right? Like it's not about how much you know, but you know where you come from, you know your roots, mm-hmm. and allowing that to kind of take place, because there's so many bands, right? And it's not something that people put out there. Even myself, like in one of my bands, Cerimented, two of us are Autumn, but we don't label it like Autumn metal or something like that, right? Like yeah. we're just playing. Mm-hmm. Like, of course, like our upbringing, our background, like plays a role in our music, mm-hmm. but it's not something we just throw out there like that. And there's, I find that in a lot of bands. So I feel like it's still important to include a lot of that in there, because again, it's another story to be told. Right, it's another perspective to be shared, especially coming from indigenous people.
1: Awesome. Well, thank you so much, Andrew, for coming, making your way here to Shukshan and talking about indigenous takeovers. That's another thing with indigenous takeover, your new bands that are just starting, it's become an opportunity where they can play. Cool. All right. Well, as we close out this interview, is there any last comments, shout outs that you want to give?
0: Well, the staff at 191 Tool is great. The social media for Indigenous Takeover, it's got the same name as mm-hmm. on anything.
1: Awesome. Well, thank you so much for taking the time to be here with me at KXCI. And of course, I look forward to the next show.
0: Cool. See you.
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3: 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And it's refreshing because it's things I wouldn't normally have listened to or been able to find myself. 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And you know you like it because you've already heard it. And the home stretch is a perfect example for me. Oftentimes when you're getting something for free, like music over the radio, you think it's just out there. 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
7: We in the Veterans Administration are bending every effort to modernize and speed up our services to all veterans. The veteran will face his biggest problems in his hometown, and it is there they must be solved. Nothing in the post-war period is more important than that communities provide intelligence counsel and neighborly advice to returning veterans.
8: I've been out the Marine Corps since 1989, and I didn't know what a VA was until 2019.
6: From KPFK Studios in Los Angeles, this is Making Contact, a Pacifica radio program providing deeper understanding of the world and the forces that influence it. I'm your host, Casey J. Adler. The United States military has more than 16 million veterans. They've been promised care. So why isn't the federal government providing all the services they need? There's a common misconception that every U.S. military veteran is automatically signed up for health benefits with the Veterans Administration once they leave service. Military personnel who have served in active duty for at least 24 continuous months are eligible for healthcare and other benefits from the VA, such as education assistance and workforce training. But there's a catch. They must sign up for all these benefits separately and on their own initiative. Many services are privatized, which adds complexity to a search for care and training. Veterans often have to navigate dozens of providers until they find the appropriate ones. This confusing system leaves thousands of veterans who are suffering with the physical and mental traumas of war unaware of the help that is available to them, sometimes with tragic consequences. We interviewed over a dozen U.S. military veterans for this show and heard a range of opinions on the quality of VA care and outreach efforts. What they all pretty much agreed on is that the transition of care from the Department of Defense, which takes care of active service members, to the Department of Veterans Affairs, or the VA, leaves newly minted veterans on their own to navigate a giant bureaucracy that is often not user-friendly. In recent years, there has been some improvement in accessibility and accountability at the VA. Increased outreach has led to a 56% reduction in the number of unhoused veterans in America since 2010. Nonetheless, it is estimated that more than 34,000 U.S. veterans are currently experiencing homelessness. One of the veterans we spoke with is Mike Preisner, the executive director of the Center on Conscience and War. He enlisted in the Army at age 17 and participated in the 2003 invasion of Iraq.
5: People work at the VA with a deep commitment to veterans and to serving our community, which is underserved. The problems that exist come from the top, from understaffing of the VA, poorly financing the VA, finding solutions in privatization, outsourcing care, rather than making the VA fully staffed with the people that it needs to meet appointments. And so while there are a vast amount of resources that exist kind of on paper, it can become very difficult and confusing for veterans who get out to access it. And so I would say that those who work at the VA, yes, they care about the mental health of veterans. The politicians could care less. A big issue is mental health care in the military. And throughout the war on terror, there were many scandals around how service members who were trying to access mental health care were blocked from doing so in order to keep up the deployment tempo. And so people who were going in with claims of post-traumatic stress disorder were told this is a pre-existing condition, you have to continue to deploy. And there were many struggles around these scandals of base command kind of telling the psychologist, hey, let's keep these people deployable. And so there's been a broken system within the military for a long time around mental health that once these people get out into the VA, there's already a lot of things that could have prevented before they get to that point. But outside of people who have been to combat, I mean, a lot of these suicides are people that have never deployed. I think a big reason is the military preys on people who don't have a lot of hope about the future and their own future, who are trying to escape difficult life situations, which those are the types of things that increase your risk of mental health issues and, of course, of suicide. So they target these people with all these promises of a better life going into the military. They go into the military and they don't get a better life. They come out of the military and they're not any more set up for life after the military as they were before they went. You know, it ended up not being a solution to the things that the recruiter promised they would be solutions for. And so, you know, the military was, in a way, for a lot of people, was an attempt to keep going and to find some hope and brightness in their future. And it kind of backfired on them and they ended up in worse shape. Whether or not these people went on deployments, the military tends to be that experience for quite a lot of people.
6: This episode is trying to answer the question, does the U.S. military care about its veterans? Afghanistan War Army combat veteran Zhu Jernstadt says the system failed her at every step.
9: I joined when I was 19 years old, and I was getting myself out of a violent situation where I didn't really see another choice. They offered me $25,000 to leave within 2 weeks, which was the most money I had ever heard of. So it was an opportunity for me to get out of the bad situation I was in.
6: What is the experience of soldiers after they leave service?
9: Well, this can vary based on what area you're in and what veterans hospital you're near. For my personal experience, it took me years to get my rating for them to say that they did anything wrong to me. And I had to fight it going back over and over again. They also cut my medications off without warning because they'd like lose the provider and have done so many things that made it very difficult to stay on my health plan. And if you're like working to make yourself better and heal, they've just done a lot to pretty much throw a wrench in it. During COVID in 2020, my landlord sold my house in Phoenix without telling me. I had 30 days and I didn't have any money saved. So I became homeless. So I put all my stuff in a storage unit and moved into my truck, and I went to the VA and they didn't have any help for me because of my disability rating. They said I made too much money. So I had to live in my truck for 3 months, staying in hotels and saving up so I had enough for a deposit so that I could move back into a place. My story isn't uncommon for COVID, but there's many other veterans who don't have the support that I had from family. There's people who have no safety net whatsoever, that once they lose their home, it's really, really hard to get back into a place. People fall through the cracks all the time. The Phoenix VA, where I was being treated, famously got in trouble because they put a time limit on how long a veteran could wait for one of their appointments. And they were making the appointments and then deleting them, so that it would show to their bosses that they made it. it ended up with a veteran going to the VA and shooting himself in the head on the VA grounds. They put up a billboard that said the VA is lying, vets are dying, because of how bad it was and how much it affected veterans. A big problem is a lot of veterans are not enrolled in the VA, and that's a huge problem with suicide rate as well.
10: My name is Katie Chorvac, and I am the president of 5051 Veterans. I think one of the biggest issues is the lack of mentorship. When I got out of the military, I'm a generational vet, so my dad took me directly to the VA and had me immediately go ahead and register because he knew the utility of it. There's a myriad of veterans that don't even know how to register at the VA, what you're supposed to bring, what exact benefits there are. I would say lack of mentorship and lack of information. We have done better in the last 10 years of teaching service members as they're transitioning out of the benefits. But there is no follow-up, right? When you live every day with somebody telling you where to be, what time to be there, what uniform to be in, what you're doing, and then you transition to nobody exactly telling you, so you're just waiting in the wings, traveling through life and hoping that somebody is going to help you.
6: Are veterans not automatically enrolled in their benefits?
10: No, absolutely not. You have to show up at the VA facility with your DD-214. You have to sit there and fill out all the paperwork. And then that means you're enrolled in the system, but that's just for healthcare, right? And healthcare, educational benefits, vastly different. If you want to go to school, you have to present yourself to a university or a college and go through that process. I've been in advocacy for over a decade. I feel like the Veterans Administration makes it extremely difficult so that more of us don't get the care we need. To take care of us is expensive, right? But I think the administration, no matter who's in office, the heads of the VA can do a lot better of capturing veterans that fall through the cracks. They know our names. They know all of our names. So if there's a veteran that's not receiving benefits, just a letter, hey, we see you, you're now not active duty, come see us at the VA, would be the simplest fix of just personal responsibility and the government's responsibility kind of meeting in the middle of, hey, we're here, here's your letter, now it's up to you. But the VA motto is to care for those who bore the battle. That's the motto of the VA. And so if the VA takes care of people fully, it's going to cost this country a lot. If we're going to save money, we're going to lose care. And that's what's happening across the country. We're losing benefits right and left for cost-saving measures. One of the biggest egregious systemic failures. I'm a military sexual trauma survivor. It's what I advocate for. I have for over a decade, right? I helped get the I Am Vanessa Guillen Act passed in 2020. I get compensation monthly for PTSD due to MST. However, at the VA, male sexual assault survivors cannot get compensation because it's identified as hazing. They classify it as hazing instead of sexual assault. Not only with compensation, but it skews the numbers of reports that advocates like myself can't get accurate data. The most accurate data is put out by RAIN every other year, and we read the data, but it's a guess on the men. Because the men will report in service, there's high numbers of reports among men. But once they go to the VA for compensation, it's classified as hazing. Therefore, that data is not captured on that end. However, if a male service member presents themselves at the VA for PTSD, like service, due to MST, they will receive the service. They will just not receive the compensation. We went from rape to MST. That's the craziest thing. I would like to call it rape. It's a felony. It's a crime. And giving it a cute acronym doesn't let our civilians understand what that means. It means rape. They just gave it a three-letter acronym. For women MST survivors, they're 6 times more likely to end up homeless than their counterparts who are not MST survivors. For men, it is 8 times more likely. A lot of us know what that is. if you're a survivor, you know what the spiral is. You go through alcoholism, drug addiction, whatever, until you actually get help. The problem is that the standing statistics for veterans who go homeless, it takes 6 years from the day they go homeless to become stable again. It's bureaucracy and red tape that is killing people at the VA when they present themselves for VA mental health care and they're supposed to be seen that day. That is a mandate and they can't because there's no provider. So what happens to that veteran? You think that they're going to come back tomorrow? Probably not.
6: You're listening to Making Contact. 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
6: Welcome back to Making Contact. I am Casey J. Adler, and we are discussing the challenges U.S. military personnel face when transitioning to civilian life. The veteran you're about to hear from is Jimmy Perez, who served 12 years in the Army and deployed to the Second Gulf War in Iraq.
13: Coming out of the service, I applied for disability, and it took 5 years to get my full pension. But during those 5 years, I was fighting homelessness. I was fighting 3-day notices, pink slips, downsizing, of course, because when you're in Iraq, you're earning hazard pay and everything. So you're close to earning $80,000 as just an enlisted person, but from that amount to zero the next day. So I was fighting to pay my bills and I didn't know where to turn. So I dialed 211, finding my closest resource. If you get out before your 20-year mark, and only if your disabilities or your injuries from war are visible, like you lost an arm, you lost a leg, you're burned on one side or something more severe visibly, then it'll be a lot easier for you to get through the process. If you don't retire at 20, like I did 12 years, there's no pension for me. There's no pension, there's nothing. So I fought tooth and nail to get 100% because it was proven my debilitating issues and mental health, anxiety, depression, PTSD. I had a head trauma, eye issues, osteoarthritis in the whole spine, torn ligaments, slip disc. That you don't see. You have to get scanned and get proven. I served in 2010 and 11 in Iraq. Coming out is the same as any other veteran for what I heard from Vietnam to now current. It's almost the same. We all suffer some sort of PTSD, whether if it's from anxiety, depression, night terrors, anything. And I dealt with it all. Personally, I dealt with it and I had suicidal ideations. I had to learn even what an ideation was for the VA to understand me. Practically every year I heard of a veteran or a soldier that I know personal that passed away from suicide, from mental health. It was almost every year and it was so debilitating for me that I started suffering my own mental health. And the fact that I had my own loss with my now ex-wife, she and I suffered a great loss. A stillborn baby girl. I had to bury my PTSD. I had to put it in the back burner to deal with hers. So I'm not explosive. I'm a pretty calm demeanor type of person, but I was boiling inside. I was suffering. I was tearing me apart. It was like a volcano eruption for me. So I went in person at the VRCs, Veteran Resource Centers, to get representation, or I was going in those lines just to find hope. And when I don't get it, it got added to me of like depression, of trying to find other ways to to feed my family, or even if I'm not here alive, you know. That was my ideations every year. And it was just, it wasn't getting better. The military trains you to be the best of the best in the world. We're supposed to, without even hearing and ask, we have to go into the fire and help. We got trained to have that pride, rightfully so, right? And once we're out, we still have that pride. But that pride, we're supposed to be the help. Now, getting out of service, they don't tell us that we're supposed to ask for help now. We're supposed to ask for help. We don't even know what that is. We don't know what asking for help is. We're too busy fighting our own war in our head at the same time, thinking that we can take care of our own issues on our own, because we get trained to be the best of the best, do the impossible. If we can do that, we can help ourselves. The problem is that organizations are not coming to you, or the military is not coming to you after the military. Even the hospital, the VA hospitals or clinics, they're not coming to you. You have to get out of your bed. You have to get out of the door to seek something that you don't even know where to start. It took 5 years to get my fully pensioned out, and it took over 10 years to get better mentally in my health, going to the VA, by talking to counseling, different type of counseling, talking, creating a friendships where I go and building communities.
6: Nationally, the largest provider of housing and skills training for veterans in need is a Los Angeles-based nonprofit organization named, appropriately, U.S. Vets. Making Contact toured the U.S. Vets facility in Inglewood, California, which provides housing and serves as a hub for a major grant from the California Department of Veterans Affairs. As a former student dormitory, it has over 600 beds for transitional and permanent housing. The Vets share the housing tower with civilians in this heavily developed area near LAX Airport. Program participants are given 3 square meals a day and resources including job training, a mental health care professional on site, a VA office on site, and regular check-ins by staff.
8: I've been out the Marine Corps since 1989, and I didn't know what a VA was until 2019. My name is Sam Corbett. My connection to U.S. Vets came in August of 2021. What led me to U.S. Vets was my drug addiction. I was staying with my sister in Gardena, ran into a little situation. I had to move out, you know, didn't want to be on the streets. And at the time, I was like, no, I'm not going to no transition housing. But once I got in this situation, I was pretty much forced to come here. And I'm glad that I made the decision, because it changed everything, because I really didn't know what to expect. My whole idea of coming here was to get housing, but a lot more took place. It helped me along with my drug addiction. It helped me grow as a person. U.S. Vets has done great things for me in my life in the times that I've been here. And even after I leave again, I will always be part of the family.
14: My name is Shalimar Cabrera, and I serve as the National Director of Executive Leadership here at U.S. Vets. First, we have to find the veterans, and they could be in the streets, they can be in shelters, jails, hospitals, anywhere that we find them. Outreach's job is to refer them into one of our appropriate programs, and we have several. So we have a transitional housing program. Right now, our average is about 55, 60 days before they move out to their own permanent housing. And while they're in transitional housing, our role is to create the conditions for them to succeed, but also for them to sort of practice what it's going to be when they're living on their own. So we're providing round-the-clock residential assistance. We're meeting all their basic needs, 3 meals a day, clothing, hygiene items. But we're also providing them with life skills training, classes, support groups, connection. They all have a case manager, and we also have our own clinical therapist on site. We're also addressing their behavioral health needs. We're doing classes such as money management, how to maintain your jobs, all with the intention of whatever their pathway is to permanent housing, we want to help create the condition for them to succeed on that pathway and then move to permanent housing. And even then, we have a team of aftercare case managers that will still connect with them while they're in housing to make sure that they're able to do it on their own so they don't recur back to homelessness again. the person they were when they went in has now changed when they come out. The service, the support that they need is also different. And they've never experienced something like this before. And it doesn't often go immediately from discharge to homelessness. Sometimes it can take years for a veteran to realize this has become really hard. I haven't held a stable job in years. I have not able to sleep. I don't have my support system anymore, right? Not all of the veterans we serve were in combat or saw combat, but that can add additional trauma to it.
15: My name is Charles Gonzalez, and I was in the Army, and I was a 91 Mike, a Bradley Fighting Vehicle mechanic.
16: Were there resources or services that the military provided you with in your transition?
15: Sure. They weren't very talked about. They were just generally offered their somewhat vague options, but that's something that I really needed to go out and trying to kind of figure out of all the information that was out there. It was kind of more like a puzzle that I needed to solve to actually see what I needed exactly for myself. One of the resources that I found was U.S. Vets. When I was just desperately calling through anyone, I called 211. Thankfully, they tipped me off on that. They told me about U.S. Vets, and then I called them, and then they helped me out as best they could. But I wish I would have known about U.S. Vets earlier. The people here that run this place, they run it as best as they can, and they do it with actual good intentions.
16: What was your mindset like when you first got out of the military?
15: Unresolved, what's called, I guess, emotional, sentimental hardship still in me, and mentally I wasn't all there. So I felt, even though I shouldn't have listened at all to that feeling, that I was still ill-prepared to do whatever I needed to do here in the civilian world. And that still feeling is still a residue, still there. The last part that I lacked, that I wished when I had that transition, is someone that said, hey man, how are you? Are you all right? Are you good? What's your plan? If you need anything, or if you're gonna do this, we do that, here's this number, here's this person, here's the person. I'm sure there was that resource, but because I didn't know about, to me, it might as well just not exist.
17: My name is Aviation Ordnance Smith, Second Class Thomas Woods. Everyone knows me as Brother Woods in the veteran homeless community. Besides being a peer support specialist, I work with the guys one-on-one. It's a term we use, battle buddy, and I try to emphasize that battle buddies, talking to each other. Having a battle buddy makes a big difference because someone can share information with you that you didn't get. There's an organization called VPAN, Veteran Peer Access Network, where they are battle buddies. And they work great with us here at U.S. Vets because they will bring veterans here or they'll talk to veterans here and get them connected with other resources that we don't provide. The next mission is to let them know before they get out what's available, because right now a lot of veterans don't know what's available because they won't ask for help.
16: How do you find a homeless veteran?
17: When I was in the outreach side of U.S. Vets, we would go out to any encampment, skid row, wherever there was home, we just walk and talk. Walk, talk, sit down, have a cup of coffee with them to gain that trust, number one. Because if a veteran is in that situation, he doesn't really want to talk to anybody. But we weren't trying to do that. We were trying to see what they needed. Because it's not always, oh, I need housing. No, sometimes I just need something to eat now. Or I need hygiene kits right now. I need this right now. So we got to get past it, got to earn your trust. I was at a situation where I went to, it was tents, a bunch of veterans in tents. And we'd go out there once a week and try to talk to them. Okay, that guy hasn't eaten. Can you help him? That guy needs medical attention. Okay, well, my question was, how do you know it? Oh, because I talked to him. Okay, so you and I can talk? Yeah, you gonna help him? Sure, I'll help him. You gonna help me help you? And then that gets a smile out of them. You know what? I brought some water for you guys. I brought some food for you guys. Now, if you want to give it to the other guys, that's up to you. Or do you want to be my liaison? Do you want to say, hey, Brother Woods, I need some toothpaste, some toiletries. I need some water. Okay, here you go. Now, you're the liaison out there. now I need to get you in here so you can help more people. It's hard when you have somebody that can barely walk and get a lot of different problems, but they don't even go to the VA for that because there is nobody talking to them about it. That is another veteran most of the time. Anytime our heroes are homeless, something's wrong. Something is wrong with that picture.
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